Gloria Estefan right there on the 80s at 8 on Zoomer Radio. I am Robbie, and I am happy that you're with me. Conga. Great song to dance to, if you feel like it. And then the title of this song is just exactly my feeling. It's Eric Clapton.

0: Last Tiger with the Chieftains on the 80s at 8 and My Song. Now, to kick off the next set, I got to say this about the Stones. I loved everything the Stones ever did, almost. I mean, there would be just the odd exception, but not very many. But when, in 1981, they came back with something so fresh and so powerful that it couldn't help but get to number one. And that song is going to kick off right after this.
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0: Honeymoon Suite right there and Wave Babies and the Stones. I love that song, Start Me Up. Went to number one for them in 1981. Are you addicted to anything at all? Okay, you don't have to talk about it, but love is not a bad thing to be addicted to. And there's a song about that, and it's coming up right after this.
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Robert Palmer on the 80s at 8, Addicted to Love, and Paula Abdul, and a couple, you know, she had a couple of really big hits. This is one.

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0: Okay, Neil, thank you. Everybody's rocking on the 80s at 8. I hope so. Don't you know what the night can do to you if you're feeling in a certain mood? Well, all the explanation for that is coming up right after this.
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0: That is such a great song, Partland Brothers, right there in Soul City. And Stevie Winwood just before the Partlands. And Don't You Know What the Night Can Do. 80s at 8. I hope to be able to squeeze in a Bob Marley song. But then, the 90s at 9, they are coming right after that.
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Zoomer Radio in the 90s at 9, and Robbie here, and Cher with me. Well, she isn't actually with me, but I wouldn't mind if she was. And it's in his Kiss, the Shoop Shoop song. Blues Traveler. We played a Blues Traveler song, I don't know, maybe a week ago on the 90s at 9, and the feedback was really good. So gonna play him again now.

0: How about a song instead of a kiss? I don't know about that, but Alana Miles did very well with that one. A number one song for her on the 90s at 9 and more 90s ahead. And I got a Prince song coming up, well, one, two, three songs from now.
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0: Bad timing. I've been accused of that in my lifetime. And Blue Rodeo right there. Nothing bad about that. Celine Dion, and That's the Way It Is, or just before Blue Rodeo. I promised Prince, and I got him, and he's coming up right after we do this for you.
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Trust Me, This Is Love, Amanda Marshall, Prince. Before that, Diamonds and Pearls. So, Michael Jackson, I don't know if you would still call him the King of Pop. I think probably we would. And he's here right now. Well, I wish he was, but his song is...

0: Jackson, right there, and Remember the Time on the 90s at 9. Robbie with you, and Tina's coming up next. And, you know, I think Tina Turner was one of the greatest artists of any era. And you would never walk away from a Tina Turner live performance and feel like maybe you paid too much money. No way. She is going to come up next.
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0: Rock Voisin on the 90s at 9, and happy to have him along any old time. And Tina Turner before that, and Missing You. So I'm getting out of here. I mean, I'm not running out the door, but I got to move because there's something else happening on Zoomer Radio, and you just might want to stick around for it. I shall return tomorrow morning on the Top 10 at 10. Robbie Lane gone for now. You be careful. I'll be back.
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1: Thank you, and welcome to the show. Well, we're up against the clock tonight, so my remarks are really brief. Get set to enjoy suspense theater.
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0: Suspense is compounded of mystery and intrigue and dangerous adventure. 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Completely vanish. We trust that while you are wondering how and why it was done, we shall keep you in suspense.
1: For Suspense, tonight CBS presents The Bride Vanishes by John Dixon Carr.

0: Italy in springtime. Italy as we used to know it before the jackal struck. And the island of Capri, 20 miles out across the Bay of Naples. Blue water adazzle under the sun. Behind you the bone-white beaches and Vesuvius dull purple in a heat haze. Ahead, as the little steamer from Naples chugs out across the bay, rises Capri. Olive trees and white roads and vineyards above the cliffs. Could young Americans find a better place to spend their honeymoon? While the guitars sing and the warm winds blow and the little steamer carries them.
1: Well, Mrs. Courtney?
2: Well, Mr. Courtney.
1: I can't keep it up, Lucy. I'm going to break down and ask if you're happy.
2: Oh, I'll break down, too. I want to walk up to everybody I meet and say, "Whee," just like that.
1: What I want to do is turn somersaults myself all along this deck here.
2: I want to say, I've been married to Tom Courtney for practically 2 weeks, and now we're going to have a villa at Capri for a month. Oh, Tom, I ought to be the happiest woman in the world. Only...
3: You shivered. What's wrong?
2: Well, ever since we got aboard this ship, people have been staring at me.
1: I can't blame them for that, dear.
2: No. I mean in a funny way. And muttering. Even your American friend. What's his name?
1: Granger?
2: Mr. Granger. When you introduced him to me at Naples, I thought his eyes were going to pop out.
1: Be careful. He's standing over by the rail now.
2: Oh.
1: He lives at Capri.
2: I like to see him wearing that white 10-gallon hat in Italy.
1: Before Granger made money in oil wells, he was a real old-fashioned cowpuncher. And he's proud of it. Good fella, too.
2: He's too polite to say anything, but he keeps looking around at me, just the same as the rest of them do.
1: Well?
2: Well, Tom, they look scared.
1: You know, Lucy, this isn't the time to start imagining things.
2: I know. Well, maybe I'm just so happy I'm afraid it can't last.
1: Oh, don't say that.
2: But wouldn't it be pretty awful if something did happen and we weren't together any longer?
1: Wait a minute. Hasn't this ship stopped?
2: Yes. Well, it is Capri ahead of us, isn't it?
1: It can't be anything else. But it seems a funny place to stop. No sign of a harbor. Only rocks and little gray cliffs. Oh, Mr. Granger. Mr. Granger.
4: Yes, young fella.
1: Do you happen to know why we're stopping here?
4: Well, yes, that's an easy one, son. We're stopping so that you and your good lady and anybody else who's curious can get a look at the Blue Grotto. Oh.
2: The Blue Grotto, of course.
4: Now, just shave your eyes with your hand, ma'am. You see that tiny little arch under the cliff?

0: Yes.
1: And all the little white rowboats are coming out towards us?
0: Yes.
1: Well, now, when the first boat comes alongside, you climb down that iron ladder and get in. The boatman will row you out and through the arch into the grotto. It's a great big dark cavern. The water in there looks as though it's lit up underneath with blue fire.
2: Ooh. Like to go out and see it, Lucy?
0: Oh, I'd love to.
1: But let me give you a little tip, though. The current's pretty fast out there. You'll go shooting under that arch like 60.
0: Are we likely to upset?
1: Oh, no, no, but the arch isn't as high as your head. When you see it coming, lie back flat in the boat. That is, unless you want your block knocked off.
2: Well, thanks, Mr. Granger. We'll remember. Come along, Lucy. Easy on the ladder, Lucy. Don't look around yet.
0: Oh, I'm all right, darling. And just as good a swimmer as you are.
2: I'm in the boat now. Take one more step. Steady. Yeah. There you are. Now turn around facing the boatman and sit down here beside me. Oh.
0: What's the matter with the boatman?
2: Easy, man. Do you want to upset us? Sit down.
3: You come back, yes?
0: Come back? Well, I've never been here before in my life.
2: Push off, man. Start rowing. The other boats are piling up behind you.
3: You come back.
2: Start rowing, can't you? Andare subito. Basta.
0: Tom, he can't take his eyes off us.
2: I wish he'd watch out where he's rowing.
3: You come to live at the Villa Borghese, yes?
0: Tom, how did he know that?
3: He's the lady. She is not dead.
2: Dead? Of course she's not dead. What are you talking about?
3: She never come to Capri before?
2: Never.
3: Then I tell you, she will disappear just like the other one.
0: Disappear?
3: I rest my oars, and I tell you.
0: Tom, aren't we moving rather fast?
2: Yes, that's the entrance to the grotto ahead.
3: Oh. I tell you, there was a lady so much like you at all. Caught at the back, oh, it scared me.
2: Now, look, old man, I don't want to teach you your business, but you've got your back to that grotto.
3: Take it, this lady back where she come from. Do not take her to the Villa Borghese.
2: Down, Lucy. Flat on your back. Down!

0: Signore, signore, I am sorry. I almost make you get hurt.
1: You know you nearly got your own head knocked off.
0: Excuse me, Nor. I am used to it. Now, I will roll you round the Blue Grotto.
2: I don't think I like it much, Tom.
1: Neither do I.
2: Dark. Except for that blue light under the water. It's transparent. You can see the fishes swimming.
1: Just a minute, boatman. This lady who disappeared from the Villa Borghese.
0: 2-3 years ago, she disappeared.
1: You say she looked exactly like my wife?
0: Si, signore. She was going to be married. She was trying on her wedding dress. Her mother and sisters, they were in the room with her. She walked out on a balcony over the sea. You know what I mean, on a balcony over the sea? Nobody ever hear of her again.
2: You mean she jumped over into the sea?
0: Or a young girl going to be married. Kill herself? No, no, no, no.
1: And what did happen?
0: Over the back, girl, I do not know. But sometimes they say you can meet her ghost in here. She float just under the water where you can see her and turn over and over. And the wedding veil is still round her face.
2: Tom, let's get out of here.
0: You want to go, yes?
1: Lucy, if this fellow's stringing us along...
2: He's not stringing us along.
1: Then somebody ought to know what this means. If we've inherited a haunted balcony where people disappear like soap bubbles, I say it's too much. Let's get back to our ship and talk to Granger. Yes, boatman, take us back.
2: Mr. Granger!
3: You too, young woman. I see if it's not to help us. Here, give me a hand, Lucy.
2: Thank you. Oh, didn't anybody else go to the Blue Grotto?
3: Well, ma'am, no. Not after they saw you go.
1: It's all right. We've just heard the story, Mr. Granger.
3: Oh, I ought to have told you about it myself. All the way out here, I've been cussing myself and thinking what an ornery old badger I am for not telling you when I first met you in Naples.
1: The girl did vanish then.
3: By a first-rate miracle, yes. In broad daylight and within 20 feet of her mother and sisters.
1: You don't look like a man who'd believe in miracles, Mr. Granger.
3: Oh, I'm not, son. I'm just telling you what happened.
1: But why is everybody so excited? Somebody must have thrown her off the balcony.
3: Josephine Adams was all alone on a balcony 40 feet up a cliff, smooth as glass. She didn't fall. She wasn't thrown because there was no sound of a splash. And she didn't come back from the balcony because her mother and sisters were in front of the only door. Yet, within 15 seconds, mind you, she just vanished.
1: You believe that?
3: Sure, I believe it, son. Why, it's a fact.
2: Did you know the girl's family?
3: Oh, very well. We've got a real English-speaking colony here. Oh, by the way, in about a half a minute now, I'm going to show you your new home.
2: Oh, can we see it here on the ship?
3: Oh, sure you can, ma'am. It's on the edge of the cliff. Dr. Davis's house is on one side of it, and my shack's on the other. That's why I want to ask you a question.
2: Of course. Ask anything you like.
3: Well, I'm an old stager, ma'am, and not exactly up to the high-toned society around here, but do you trust me?
2: Yes, I think so.
3: Well, then promise me something. Unless you're with somebody you do trust, keep away from that balcony.
1: Do you honestly think there's danger or...
3: I don't know, son. If I did, I wouldn't have to talk this way.
2: Sounds like a dog barking. I thought I heard it before.
1: What is? A big police dog. And led by a very handsome woman, if you ask me.
3: Oh, Lord, here she is again.
1: Who?
3: The Countess. She lives in our colony.
2: She looks like an American. You take your eyes off her, Tom Courtney.
3: She is an American. Married a Count Parcheesi or something like that. Just call her Nellie.
4: My dear Mr. Granger.
3: Hello, Nellie.
4: It's true. Everybody told me so, but I couldn't believe it until I saw her. She does look exactly like poor Josephine Adams. Just as small, just as dainty.
2: Please, is everybody trying to give me the jitters?
3: Nellie, I want you to meet some friends of mine.
4: Oh, you don't need to introduce me. I know who they are. You're the nice young couple who've taken that villa. I'm Nellie Lucchese. Oh, yes. This is my dog, Tiberius, named after the wicked Roman emperor. You know who used to live at Capri? I must confess I'm terribly fascinated by wicked things. Aren't you, Mr. Courtney?
1: Lucy, stop digging me in the ribs. I haven't done anything.
2: No, and you're not going to.
4: Tiberius seems to have taken quite a fancy to you, Mrs. Courtney.
2: Oh.
4: I've never known him to go to a stranger before.
2: Well, I only wish I could borrow him. He might be a charm against... Oh, no, I don't know.
4: We'll be at the harbor in a few minutes. Then you must let me drive you up to the villa. You won't be able to get any servants, I'm afraid, because they won't stay there. But you can camp out.
2: Look. There's the villa. We're passing it now.
4: Where?
2: On the cliff, where I'm pointing.
1: Wait a minute. Well, there must be some mistake. That's not the Villa Borghese.
3: It sure is, son.
1: That's a palace like all the other houses there. And I rented it furnished for about $25 a month.
3: Can't you guess why you got it so cheap, son? If you take my advice, you'll turn around and go back to Naples by the next steamer.
4: Harry Granger, don't be an idiot. Let's have some excitement. Let's have some excitement. Tom, it's beautiful.
1: Too infernally beautiful, if you ask me.
4: There's the balcony.
3: It's all right by daylight, son. Marble and tapestries and whatnot. But at night, when you gotta put out the lights, you start thinking what happened there.

0: The moon over Capri makes a deathly daylight. 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Frosted glass doors open out on it from a big room on the ground floor. Two determinedly calm persons and a dog sit looking at each other.
1: Lucy, stop it.
2: Stop what?
1: Stop looking over at that balcony.
2: I'm sorry, darling.
1: Why are we sitting here anyway? There's an outer room that's much more comfortable.
2: It's like having a toothache, a very little toothache.
1: I may be dense, Angel, but I don't follow you.
2: You put your tongue against the tooth to see if it'll hurt. You know it will hurt, but you go on doing it just the same. Well, that's us.

0: Maybe you're right.
1: Oh, Tom, did you ever think we'd have a lovely house like this?
2: Yeah, the house is all right, yes. Then they have to go and spoil everything. Our honeymoon. With this blasted Tommy rod.
1: Why,
2: about...
1: Tom, you're as jittery now as I was this afternoon. Oh, even Tiberius is jittery.
2: Yes, I guess I am. Easy, boy. Easy, easy.
1: Well, there's whiskey on the table. They call it beaky here. Mix yourself a drink.
2: Oh, in a minute. Not just now. Lucy, there's nothing wrong with that balcony. Suppose you walked out there this minute.
1: I've had a horrible longing to try it. Just because I know I shouldn't.
2: Well, nothing could attack you. All you'd have to do would be to yell. That'd bring Mr. Granger out on his balcony like a shot. And the neighbor on the other side of us would... Well, who is on the other side, by the way?
1: A loony doctor.
2: A what?
1: A specialist in brain diseases. Dr. Davis. He's English.
2: It's somebody in the other room. Easy, Tiberius. Easy.
1: Tom, I'm afraid.
2: It's all right, darling. You hold Tiberius's collar while I open the door. We don't want him to fly at anybody. We're going into the other room and stay there. Ready?
1: Yes.
3: Good evening, Mr. Courtney. Good evening, Mrs. Courtney. I'm no ghost, though you appear to regard me as one. I'm merely your neighbor, Dr. Rutherford Davis.
1: Oh, yes, of course. Mr. Granger mentioned you.
3: I trust you will pardon this intrusion. No one answered my knock, so I ventured to come in.
2: It's no intrusion, Dr. Davis. We're a little disorganized here, that's all.
3: Naturally. Mr. Courtney, I wish I could say welcome to Capri, but I have a very different message.
2: Well?
3: If you value Mrs. Courtney's life, you'll go back to Naples immediately, sir.
2: Not you, too.
3: I do not say that as a ghost hunter, sir. I say it as a medical man. May I sit down?
1: Oh, of course. Please do.
3: Oh, thank you.
2: We seem to be forgetting our manners. Dr. Davis, will you have a drink?
3: Oh, thank you. Perhaps a small whiskey?
1: I'll get it, darling. You sit down and talk to Dr. Davis.
2: You're not going back into that room alone.
1: Oh, I'm only going to get the drinks, Tom. I promise to be good. And Tiberius can come with me. Can't you, Tiberius?
3: Oh, I see you've borrowed Tiberius from the Countess Lucchese.
1: Yes, she was kind enough to offer him. Excuse me, I'll be back in a minute. Come on, Tiberius.
2: I hope this is all right, Doctor.
3: No, sir. It is not all right. Your wife is in very great danger.
2: But why? Because of that balcony?
3: No. Because she looks exactly like the late Josephine Adams.
2: I don't get it.
3: Mr. Courtney, did you ever hear of paranoia?
2: It's some kind of mental disease, isn't it?
3: The paranoic begins by imagining that he or she is being persecuted by someone. First, he hears things. A voice in his brain whispers, "You'll be killed. You'll be killed. You'll be killed." He hears it in the tick of a clock, in the rattle of a train, in the footsteps on the street. There are holes in the walls through which his enemy is always watching. Invisible speaking tubes bring him messages. There are pains in his joints and nightmares of attempts to poison him. His brain bursts and he kills. He kills. He kills. Well, excuse me for speaking so strongly.
2: But how does this affect us?
3: Mr. Courtney, will you examine this sheet of paper?
2: What is it?
3: The fragment of a typewritten diary. I found it on the cliffs months ago. Don't ask me who wrote it. But I know there's a criminal lunatic on this island. He imagined that poor, inoffensive Josephine Adams was his enemy. So he killed her.
2: Killed her? How?
3: I don't know.
2: And what happened to the girl's body?
3: I'm not a detective, sir. The body was carried out to sea, perhaps, or washed along the cliffs and into the Blue Grotto to be lost. But don't you understand the danger to your wife?
2: You're not suggesting that...
3: To somebody's cracked brain, your wife

0: Miss Josephine Adams created all over again.
1: Kill Lucy? It couldn't be done.
0: It was done, my friend.
1: Listen. That sounded like a dog howling.
0: Mrs. Courtney is rather a long time in getting that whiskey.
1: She wouldn't go near the balcony. She promised not to go out on the balcony.
0: People do very perverse things, my friend, when they know they shouldn't.
1: Lucy! Lucy!
0: That seems to be Tiberius out on the balcony. I can't see anything else from here.
1: She's gone. She's gone. She's

0: An empty balcony, a howling dog, and a sea turned clear silver under the moon. Then, after the tumult and the shouting, there are other pictures. Don't you hear the noise of that motor launch with a half-demented young man at the wheel? Three other familiar figures are gathered around it. Don't you recognize the brunette prettiness of Nellie Lucchese? The white 10-gallon hat of Harry Granger? And the neat, pointed beard of Dr. David?
1: But what on earth is he going to do out here in this motorboat?
2: I'd like to know that one myself.
3: Listen, please. All of you.
4: Now, take it easy, son. We're with you.
3: What time is it?
4: Time?
3: Yes. What time is it?
1: It's 2:30 in the morning, going on for 3.
3: 12 hours. Then the tide ought to be just where it was this afternoon.
4: What's the tide got to do with it?
3: A whole lot. Somebody set a trap and made Lucy fall off that balcony. I know it.
1: Oh, that's absurd.
3: If Lucy's been carried out to sea, there's nothing we can do about it. But if she's been carried along with the current and into the Blue Grotto...
1: Blue Grotto?
5: One moment, sir. You're not proposing to run this big launch under that arch after dark?
3: Yes, Doctor. That's just exactly it.
1: Go on. Do it. I'll back you up. Let's have some excitement.
5: It'll be exciting enough, I assure you. Mr. Courtney, have you got some wild hope of recovering your wife's body?
3: I've even got a wild hope she may be alive. Lucy's a very strong swimmer.
4: You're acting like a nut, son.
3: Get set, everybody. I'm going to swing around.
1: We're in the current now. Better hold tight.
3: I've got to duck my own head when we go through. Everybody else, squat down.
5: I still protest against this. Don't you understand, Mr. Courtney?
3: Get ready. Here we go.

0: What on earth is wrong? There's no blue grotto. It's as black as pitch.
1: My dear Nellie, I kept trying to tell all of you. The blue grotto effect is caused by the sun's rays. There never is one except when the sun is out. Just how does our friend propose to find anything in here? Listen.
0: Something got hold of the side of the boat. I felt it move.
1: Not the dead girl, I trust.
2: There's a hand here. A wet hand. Lucy!
0: She's not alive.
2: Mr. Granger, help me lift her up over the side. Easy, easy now. Don't tip the boat. Oh, Lucy. Lucy, are you all right?
3: Tom.
2: Are you all right, Lucy? Can you hear me?
3: All right. Just exhausted. I got in here. Couldn't swim out against the current.
2: Oh, don't try to talk.
3: I've got to talk. I'm going to faint. Tom, who's with you?
2: Only our friends.
3: Who's with you? Is the murderer with you?
1: I was just wondering the same thing. To be shut up in the dark at 3 o'clock in the morning with a criminal lunatic.
3: Who spoke then?
2: Now, Lucy, don't hold me so tight. Let go, dear. I'll get the boat started and have

0: You out of here in a second.
1: Oh,
0: only Dr. Davis.
1: Tom, I've got to tell you. I know how that girl, Josephine Adams, died. Almost killed me.
0: Has anybody here got some brandy?

0: Yes. That's why I went.
1: Hadn't you better start up this boat and get out of
0: here? Your hands.
2: Don't pay any attention to them, Lucy. Nobody can hurt you now.
0: I went out in the balcony. The bright moonlight. Brightest day. But there was nobody there.
2: Nobody on the balcony?
0: No. I looked out over the sea. And then something came at me. Something flew out of the air and came at me.
3: Just one moment before Mrs. Courtney goes on. Is anybody in this boat carrying a revolver?
2: Not that I know of.
3: Excuse my mentioning it, but I felt something. Metal. Like a revolver. Brush past my hand.
0: Oh, it was only the flashlight.
3: Excuse me, it was not a flashlight. Mr. Courtney's got the flashlight.
2: Would you please let Lucy go on and finish? Lucy, you were on the balcony and something came at you.
0: Yes. Like a snake. Sideways. Out of the air. It went over my head. Fastened around my neck. It was a rope. With a running noose in it.
2: A rope?
0: That's it. A rope. It was thrown from another balcony. I'm small and light, like Josephine Adams. But pulled me sideways. And over the rail. I fell.
2: I think I begin to understand what...
0: They couldn't see what happened to Josephine Adams. Frosted glass doors to the balcony. So they couldn't see.
2: But take it easy now. You're perfectly safe.
3: But is she perfectly safe?
0: The murderer let her fall on the rope. But the rope was jerked tight long before she struck the water. That broke her neck. Then the murderer lowered her softly.
2: So there wasn't any splash. And the current took her away, rope and all.
0: That's it. It would have happened to me. Only the rope must have slipped through the murderer's fingers.
2: Through whose fingers?
3: What did I tell you? Somebody in this boat has got a revolver.
2: Who's overboard? Somebody went?
3: Switch on that light, my friend, and shine it on the water.
2: All right, Doctor. There's your light. Look at it. Turning over and over. The water in the blue grotto is red now.
0: Tom, stay close to me.
2: Oh, it's all right, Lucy. I swear you're safe enough now.
0: Did he shoot himself?
2: Yes.
1: Did who shoot himself?
2: Who had a balcony exactly like ours on the house next door? Who began life as a cowpuncher and would have known how to use a lasso?
3: Yes, and knew Josephine Adams well, and got it into his maniac's head that Mrs. Courtney was Josephine Adams all over again.
2: Harry Granger. Look, there's his 10-gallon hat floating away.

And so ends The Bride Vanishes, a story of mysterious doings in the Isle of Capri. And tonight's story of suspense. Columbia presents these tales of mystery and intrigue and dangerous adventure for your relaxation and enjoyment. Next Tuesday, there'll be another in this series. Same hour, 9:30 Eastern wartime. William Spear, the producer, John Dietz, the director, Alexander Semler, the composer, conductor, and John Dixon Carr, the author, are collaborators on

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5: Feel for a beautiful smile, the life of Riley for laughs. 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Remember, friends, for beautiful smiles, it's T-E-E-L, Teal, and just for laughs, it's R-I-L-E-Y, Riley, in the life of Riley. A good many of Chester A. Riley's headaches arise from the fact that he takes such good care of everybody else's business. Even Riley's mother, who is here in California for a short visit, is not exempt from his meddling. Our story opens with Riley and his 16-year-old daughter, Babs.
6: No use, Babs. You can't have another lipstick. You've got a lipstick.
7: But, Daddy, all the kids are getting the new lipstick. It's called Tantalizing Red. The ad says, today, tantalizing red lips, a sign of sophisticated beauty.
6: That's today, huh? Well, in my day, girls didn't need no lipstick. They just ate hamburgers with lots of ketchup. Maybe it wasn't sophisticated, but it sure tasted better.
7: Don't be an old fogey, Daddy. Nowadays, all girls use makeup.
6: I know a girl that don't use makeup. My mother. You don't see her putting paint on her lips and shellacking her claws with red varnish.
7: Well, after all, Daddy, Grandma's 60 years old.
6: Yeah, and getting prettier every day.
7: Oh,
6: thank you. I'm in here, Mom. Just take a look at your Grandma if you want to see a girl that don't buy her good looks in a paint store.
8: Oh, Riley, your mother has something to tell you.
9: Yes, Chester, guess what?
6: Wait, Mom. Stand just where you are. Bed, ain't she beautiful? Just like a painting by Whistler's mother.
9: Oh, go on with you, big ape. Listen, I just had a
6: Don't talk, Mom. Just let me feed my eyes on a real pretty woman. Yes, sir, I'm proud that I look just like you.
9: You don't say.
6: Mm-hmm.
9: My problem is that I look like you.
6: You see Grandma's smooth complexion, Babs? And look at her hair, white like snow.
8: Well, Mother Riley never notices my hair.
9: Maybe it's because when I washed it last night, I put some extra blue in the water.
6: Mom, you didn't.
7: There, you see, even Grandma has her little tricks, Daddy.
6: Mom, I'm shocked. The next thing I know, you'll be wearing bobby socks.
9: Remember, son, when a woman stops trying to look her best, she's got to expect her boyfriends will leave her. For someone else.
6: Mom, that's no reason for you to wear blue hair.

0: ain't got no boyfriend.
1: Oh, is that so?
2: You see this letter? It just came. From an old beau of mine.
0: What nerve. Writing a married woman after she's married 40 years. Especially when her husband's away at sea for 2 years.
2: 3 years.
0: Poor pup. Can't turn his back for 3 years before his wife gets a letter from a wolf. Don't you read it, Mom.
2: I did read it. And guess what? This old flame of mine is coming here to see me tomorrow.
0: Nothing doing. Any old flame come around here, I'm blowing them out.
2: No, you won't. You'll be as nice as pie to him.
0: Mom, think what you're saying. You're married. Write and tell him you got a big overgrown son.
2: He knows all about you. But he likes me anyway.
0: Now, listen, Mom. I'm head of this house.
2: Riley?
0: I mean, next to you, Peg. I won't stand for my mother inviting
3: anyone. Riley, something tells me you better mind your own business.
2: But always trying to run everybody. I'm your mother, and I have none of your licks.
0: But mother, dear.
2: Sit down.
0: I give up. It's a losing fight.
4: You, Mr. Riley. It's your neighbor, Waldo Binney.
0: Oh, come in here in the garage. How are you, Waldo?
5: Oh, my aching back.
0: Trouble with your wife again, Waldo?
5: She's always insulting me. This morning she called me a pinhead. Said my head was the size of an atom. And then she tried to split it.
0: Well, I got woman trouble, too. My mother.
5: No, Mr. Riley. Yeah. Not that sweet little white-haired lady.
0: Don't let that hair fool you. On her head, she may be white-haired, but in her heart, she's still a redhead. Tomorrow, she's stepping out with a strange man.
5: Oh, no. I can't believe it.
0: It's true, but don't get me wrong. She don't mean no harm.
5: Oh, of course not. No. She's probably just dazzled. Tell me, has your dear mother any money of her own?
0: Well, I think so. Once I noticed a hole in her mattress, so I peeked in, and there was George Washington staring at me.
5: Ah, so that's what the scoundrel's after. Take my advice, Mr. Riley. Send for your father immediately.
0: I can't, Waldo. He's out in the ocean, sailing around on his tramp steamer. He's the head tramp. You know, the captain. Yes.
5: Mr. Riley, he's the only one who can save your mother. Do you know the name of the port your father last visited?
0: Well, last week I got this here postcard from him. It don't say the port, just the street address. See? 150 West Longitude.
5: Well, that just means that he's in the middle of the ocean.
0: If only Papa was here.
5: Oh, my. It's the same old story. An absent husband, a lonely wife, a slick scoundrel with smooth talk.
0: Oh, Father, why don't you come home?
5: Yes, a sad story with the usual ending. Divorce.
0: Divorce? Well, gee, I never thought... Divorce? That's awful.
5: Especially for the children.
0: What about the children?
5: Well, the parents share the custody. The child spends 6 months with the mother and 6 months with the father.
0: Oh, well, that's terrible. My father's on the ocean all year. I get seasick. Waldo, I got to do something to keep my mom and pop together.
5: Well, I have an idea. Now, try and remind her of your father. Leave some of these things around in her room. Little items with a sentimental value. And that'll remind her of their years of happiness together.
0: Yeah, I know what. I got an old shaving mug of Poppy. I'll put that on her dresser. And Pop's old corn cob pipe. When she smells that, it's bound to bring tears to her eyes.
5: That's it, Mr. Riley. Now, you must save your mother from this terrible fate.
0: I'll do it, Waldo. I'll do anything I have to do to protect the sanctity of the home.
6: Oh,
3: But, Mother, maybe you better tell Riley who your letter's from.
5: I will not, Peg. I was going to tell him. But then he got sassy and practically accused his own mother of... Well, I'm going to teach him a lesson. And don't you tell him either. And don't tell the children. They'd blab.
3: Well, it's your affair, Mother Riley. I'll stay neutral.
5: The nerve of them suspecting me of shenanigans. Any boy but Chester would know that the man who's coming to see me is his own father.
0: It's a good thing my mother's out shopping. Now, let's see, Waldo. Oh, first we'll hang up this swell picture of my papa. Lucky I found it in the attic. There.
5: My, your father's got a nice face.
0: Yeah.
5: When your dear mother sees that picture, she's bound to break down. Now, what will we do with your father's mug?
0: Well, we just leave it. Oh, you mean this shaving mug. Put it in Mama's dresser drawer.
5: Oh, yes, all right. It isn't nice to read other people's letters when they start off, dearest Mabel.
0: Waldo, that must be the letter Mama got from this wolf.
5: Well, of course, I didn't read it at all.
0: That's good. It ain't nice to read other people's mail. And besides, she's my mother, so I'll read it. I'm only reading it for her own good.
5: Exactly. I'm only listening for her own good.
0: My dearest Mabel, now after all these long years, I'll be holding you in my arms again. You are still my beautiful wild rose, and pretty soon now your honeybee will come buzzing around again. Only a skunk would write a thing like that.
5: Your dear father will thank us for this. Read some more.
0: You'll never know, Sugar Plum.
5: Mr. Riley, somebody's coming.
0: Huh? Oh, it's Mom. Here, take the letter.
5: No, you take it.
0: No, you take it.
5: No, you take it.
0: Oh.
1: What's this? What are you doing in my room, Mr. Binney?
5: Your son invited me.
1: Who? Chester, what are you doing in my room?
0: Waldo invited me. Is this your room, Mom? Well, let's go, Waldo.
1: Just a minute, Chester. What's that in your hand? My letter. You've been reading my letter.
0: No, I didn't read it. You came in too quick. I just saw the beginning, Mom.
1: Well, read my private mail. Of all the low, snooping things I ever saw.
5: Well, I really must tear myself away. Goodbye.
0: Yeah, me too. I
1: stay where you are, Chester.
0: Yes, Mama.
1: Now you look here.
0: Wait, Mom. Before you say anything more, just look at that picture on the wall.
1: What picture? Holy smoke! What on earth is that?
0: Mama, that's Papa. That's the man you're married to.
1: Well, for heaven's sake. I thought he looked familiar.
0: Look, Mom, you've been my mother ever since I was born. Look at Pop's picture up there. Look at his dear old face.
1: Blow the dust off him. He looks as if he was lost in the fog.
0: Mom, just look at that face. That forehead, so strong. That nose, so intelligent. And those eyes, one on each side of his nose.
1: And his ears, one on each side of his head.
0: Mom, that's the face you took, for better or worse. That's the man you promised to love, honor, and obey.
5: Ah, the Chester. It isn't what a woman says with her lips. It's what's in her heart that counts.
0: Mom, you mean you didn't mean it when you married Pop and you stayed married for 40 years?
5: I might as well tell you, Chester. There's only been one man in the heart for 43 years.
0: You mean this old wife that's coming to see you Saturday?
1: Don't you be calling your...
5: He's no lowlife. The man who's coming to see me Saturday is the only man I ever really loved.
0: Poor Pop. 40 years of married life, and in the end, all you're getting out of it is me. Oh, Papa, it wasn't worth it.

0: And now back to the life of Riley with William Bendix as Riley. We left Riley stunned by his mother's statement that the man who's coming to see her tonight is the one love of her life. Actually, the man is Riley's own father, who's been away at sea for 3 years. But to teach Riley not to jump to conclusions and meddle in other people's affairs, his mother is holding back that important fact. Right now, Riley has a plan to make his mother see the error of her ways.
1: But, Pop, I don't get it. Why do you want to sing that song to Grandma?
2: Look, Junior, it's time you learned that if you don't ask me questions, you won't get a foolish answer. You play that song and sing with me and Waldo like we rehearsed.
3: Do you think the song will do the trick, Mr. Riley?
2: I don't know, but I want to keep reminding Mama about Papa before it's too late. She's in the kitchen, so we got to sing loud. Go ahead, Junior. Elfish for your father.

0: Mama, take him back. Please do.
1: Oh, for heaven's sake, Chester, will you stop that crazy yowling?
0: Yowling? Mom, didn't you even hear the words? Don't you feel the sediment?
1: They're the silliest words I ever heard in all my born days. Now stop this racket. I've got work to do, and you're giving me a headache.
0: Waldo, it's no use trying to soften her up. We got to figure out how to keep this wolf away from our door.
1: What wolf?
0: Never mind. Go out and play, Junior. There's some things it's better for a young boy not to know.
1: Aw, can't I stay and get the inside dirt on Grandma's new heartthrob?
0: Junior!
1: Oh, okay. I'm going.
0: Waldo, there ain't much time left. Ain't you got some idea to keep this guy away?
2: Well, we might prepare a booby trap. We could rig up a thing so that when he steps on your welcome mat and presses the doorbell, he'll get electrocuted.
0: Hey, that sounds good. No, we can't do that. Our electric bill is high enough already. Think of something else, Waldo.
2: Well, I've got a book full of ideas for booby traps. I'll go home and get it.
0: Yeah, well, hurry up. There ain't much time left. Meanwhile, I'll lie down and try to figure out how to mess up this guy when he gets here. Oh, I see who it is, Waldo, on your way out.
2: All right, Mr. Riley. Oh, hello.
0: Who is it, Waldo?
2: It's your friend, Mr. O'Dell, the undertaker.
3: The friendly undertaker. Greetings, Riley. You're looking fine. Very natural.
0: Hello, Digger.
3: Flat on your back, I see. Good. Relaxing is an excellent thing. But you're not doing it properly.
0: I'm not? What do you mean?
3: I'll show you. Here, let me fold your arm.
0: Never mind, Digger. I'm getting up.
3: Riley, I can see something is troubling you.
0: Yeah. Digger, why can't married people get along without trouble?
3: Because a man always insists on marrying a woman. At times, they're unreasonable creatures. I remember when I first got married, my wife, Lily Fern, objected to my digging in the garden.
0: That's just like a woman. Makes a fuss when a man wants to plant a few vegetables.
3: Oh, it wasn't vegetable. You see, at the time, I was taking a course in the Mortician's Academy, and they give you homework. Tell me, Riley. Did you have a little tiff with your dear wife?
0: Oh, no. It ain't my wife. It's my mother.
3: Ah, mother. Silver threads among the gold. Sitting in a rocker crocheting antimacassars. Sweet, simple, and serene. I adore mother. They're so gay.
0: Sometimes they're too gay. Digger, you won't believe this, but there's a certain party who's trying to make time with my 60-year-old mother. It's terrible.
3: I know just how you feel. I remember when Father expanded his undertaking business and got an assistant. The assistant tried to win Mother away from him.
0: Oh, what did your father do?
3: Plenty. He said to him, look here, you cad. If you don't leave my wife alone, you'll stop being my assistant and become my customer. Scared the life out of him.
0: Yeah, but my poor father's thousands of miles away.
3: Then, Riley, it's up to you to do something.
0: You bet I will. I'll tear him apart.
3: No, Riley. In dealing with your mother's tutor, dignity is the key word. You must see this rotter before he gets here and reason with him. Lure him to some rendezvous.
0: Yeah, that's an idea. And I know where. Waldo's house next door. You see, Waldo's house is 1315. Mine is 1313. All I gotta do is switch numbers, and when he comes looking for my address, he walks right into our trap.
3: Good. And then I'll lay him out. Babbling.
0: When I get through telling this homewrecker off, he'll wish the earth would open up and swallow him.
3: Riley, the earth never opens up to swallow you. You have to help it. Believe me.
4: Thank you.
0: Okay, fellas. Everything's set. I switched the numbers.
3: Excellent, Riley.
0: Now, listen. This homewrecker will show up any minute. Now, you know what to do, fellas. I'll be hiding in the kitchen. When he comes in the front door, you grab him. And then I make an entrance and face him with my face.
3: That should frighten him.
0: I better put out the lights now.
2: My, it's dark.
3: I like the dark.
0: Listen, I hear somebody coming up the walk. It's him. I'll get in the back now. Remember now, fellas, no rough stuff.
2: Oh, no. If I hit him, I might hurt him.
3: Ready, Waldo? I'm opening the door. Good evening, mister. Step in.
4: Mr. Bebold, don't you recognize a bosun's mate, junior grade? Where's Mrs. Riley? Ahoy, Mabel!
2: Not so loud. Shh. Come inside.
4: She ain't in the sick bay, is she? Give us a sounding. Is Mrs. Riley aboard or ain't she?
3: Lock the door, Waldo.
4: Avast there!
2: Now we got him.
4: Got who? Me? Why, you barnacle bottom scupper wash, you trying to sing? Hi, me!
3: Lie down, sir. Sit down.
2: Go on, get in this chair.
4: Cast off. Take your grappling hooks off of me, or by the great horn spoon off.
2: He broke my nose.
4: Ah, foul your figure at, eh? Now for you, you pale-faced porpoise. How do you like this?
3: No, he broke my high hands.
4: I'll hang you from a yardarm, you scurvy sea scum.
2: Help! Help! Get me out of here!
3: Get out of my way, Waldo, you coward. Good day to you, sir.
4: Come back, you swabs, and fight like men.
0: Fellas, I said no rough stuff. You... Papa!
4: Ahoy, Chester. I run into some foul weather.
0: Papa, when did you get home?
4: Didn't your mother tell you I was making pork tonight?
0: No, she...
4: Where is she? Mabel! Hit the deck!
0: She ain't here, Papa. She's next door in my house.
4: And what are you doing here in this dead fall? Come on, let's weigh anchor.
0: Oh, wait, Papa. I'm all mixed up. I was expecting another guy, and we set a trap for him.
4: Trap? You mean them two wharf rats was friends of yours?
0: Yeah, but, Papa, this other fellow was trying to cut you out with Mom. He wrote her a mushy letter about holding her in his arms, and he said he was her honeybee.
4: What? That's what I wrote her. So, you've been reading my private mail, have you?
0: Oh, you mean it was you? You mean Mama ain't going to divorce you?
4: Of course not.
0: What a revolting development this is.
4: Now I'm beginning to get my bearings. Chester, come forward.
0: Now, Pop, I was only trying to look after your interests.
4: I can look out for myself. But for suspecting your old lady of flirting, I'm going to give you a keel hauling.
0: Papa, don't look at me like that. Papa, what are you taking off your belt for?
4: Chester, heave your bow across that chair and let me see your stern.
0: No, Papa. Don't spank me. I'm going on 39. Don't spank me. Don't.

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0: hope you learned your lesson, Chester.
1: I sure did, Mom.
2: If you didn't, I can still give you that keel hauling you talked me out of, you big barrel of bilge water.
1: Gee, Pop, you talk like you don't like me anymore.
2: Oh, stow it. 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
1: Now, how can you say that, Papa? Why, everybody who knows me says my head is my strongest point.

Procter & Gamble, makers of Teal, the amazing liquid dentifrice, invite you to be their guest next week to hear The Life of Riley with William Bendix as Riley. William Bendix appears by arrangement with Hal Roach. The Life of Riley is produced for Teal by Irving Brecker and is directed by Don Bernard. Music by Lou Kozlov. Mrs. Riley is Paula Winslow. Digger Odell is John Brown. Riley's mother is Jane Morgan. Junior is Scotty Beckett. Babs is Sharon Douglas. And Waldo is Dink Trout. Riley's father, Captain Riley, was played by Henry Morgan, who appeared through the courtesy of 20th Century Fox, producers of the Technicolor picture, Leave Her to Heaven. This is Ken Carpenter on behalf of Teal, inviting you to listen again next week. And remember, for laughs, it's R-I-L-E-Y, Riley, and for lovely smiles, it's T-E-E-L, Teal. Teal, the amazing liquid dentifrice, protects teeth beautifully.

0: Lesson for the Life of Riley next week, same time, brought to you by Teal, the amazing liquid dentifrice. And now, stay tuned to this station for Truth or Consequences. 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

Good evening, I'm Siggy, and all I want is for a wealthy benefactor to bequeath me a sprawling Victorian mansion with a dark and terrible secret.

straight through Sunday blues. Good morning, heartache, here we go again. Good morning, heartache,

It's time for love on Zoomer Radio. This is Stardust. Some very romantic songs this evening. Frank Sinatra, My Heart Stood Still, and Billie Holiday, Good Morning Heartache, Sit Down. And many of us are experiencing heartache, and marrying for love is so vastly overrated. There'll be no guarantees that love will last, but $1 million lasts a long time if you invest it properly. You know, men come and go. The bills are forever.

0: 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If you just tuned in, I'm Ziggy with Tony Bennett, Blue Velvet, and Blue Moon by Julie London. We're going to take a break, and when I come back, Moon River and Audrey Hepburn.
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on tonight's start as we have Moon River, Andy Williams, from the movie Breakfast at Tiffany's, and also the star of Breakfast at Tiffany's, Audrey Hepburn, from the movie Funny Face with Fred Astaire. You heard it's wonderful. Oh, that was such a perfect relationship in that film. And I believe, though, in real life, in any perfect relationship, men should remember it's a matter of direction. She takes what's right, and you take what's left.

When it comes to love, I want all or nothing at all. You heard Diana Krall on Stardust and also Matt Dusk going all the way. It's good to note, the purpose of seeing someone new is not to endlessly commiserate with them about someone old.

0: Oh, the song about imitation love, Marie Osmond, and also Dick Haymes with the rose theme. Room Full of Roses. This is Stardust coming up, Sailing Solo.
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Hello to all the lonely boys, lonely girls, lonely men, and lonely women. I'm glad you could join me so that you're less lonely. With Stardust, I'm Siggy on Suma Radio. That was Paul Anka, Weird Anne Murray, and the beautiful South with I'll Sail This Ship Alone. No one, I repeat, no one wants to go on a date with someone with airbrush photos or just that one picture someone took of you at the beach when you miraculously look like Gwyneth Paltrow or Hugh Jackman back in 2006. Bye.

Some old-timey love songs for you this evening on Stardust. Alberta Hunter with The Love I Have For You in The Flying Pickets. Only You. There are guys who say in their profiles, you know, on online dating, how good they are at kissing. And they make me right away not want to kiss them. Number one, the truly gifted and confident don't need to advertise. And number two, I want to actually get to know someone in person before I can decide if I want to start lip locking.

And it truly is a Barnum and Bailey world. We heard Roy Aiken, and that was Ella Fitzgerald, the last song of the night on Stardust. I'm Ziggy, and I will be back with the X-Rated Midnight Blue right after this.

0: Wanting, needing, waiting for you to justify my love.
1: Hi there, I'm Siggy. And for a man to get married and stay married, he's got to detach himself and disavow the three things that bind him to reality. First of all, sex. Then there's travel and near-death experiences.

Welcome to Midnight Blue, where I'm playing Dirty Blues for you this evening on Zoomer Radio. How about a little rump steak? You're fat swaller. How about a little meat on the side? Katie Webster and Jimmy Gordon with She Smells Good Meat. So the topic is always sex in my world. Now, I believe that sleeping with a man half your age can really be exhausting, but if it's too much for him, you can always find a younger man.

On Midnight Blues and Butcher Shop Blues with Bernice Edwards and Jelly Roll Morton with some Jelly Roll Blues for you. I want to ask, will you be my tarts tossed around? I'll be your Estro Jane.

0: She's looking for a good rockin' daddy on Midnight Blue. Added James Amos Milburn rockin' a while with him and some mean old bedbug blues with Bessie Smith and also Louis Armstrong. When I come back, we're gonna jump the pony.
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Can You Ride? Midnight Blue, I'm Siggy with Janice LaSalle. You heard My Toot Toot, Rosie LeDay and the Traineers with some poontang for you this evening. Yes, this is Midnight Blue, the naughty show on Zoomer Radio. I am Siggy. Now, a decent guy doesn't just get born and grow up to be Mr. Perfect. They need to be created by a woman. They're like a blank lump of clay, and you got to mold them into what you want them to be while erasing everything their mothers ever taught them and all that horrible internet porn they've watched growing up.

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0: glad to be alive. When you were 38, it still wasn't too late.
1: But you kept on sitting on it all the time.

I don't know about you, but I'm tired of sitting on it. Georgia White, Midnight Blue, also with Winoni Harris, sitting on it all the time. And why, oh why, does everything so bad for you always have to be so wonderful?

When you start your working, don't mind the teller.

Well, I hope you're enjoying these dirty songs this evening. One of the dirtiest you heard was in that set, Love Operation, Barrelhouse Annie. And you heard Tiny Bradshaw with I'm a High Ballin' Daddy. Let's see.

0: it's true, guys. It ain't the meat. It is the motion. Big tip for you. I'm Siggy. This has been Midnight Blue. Thanks so much for listening. Bye-bye.
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0: Joyful and curious, Ginger has the right amount of puppy bounce. A dog who transforms into the perfect cuddle when playtime is over. 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

0: cast is ready, the band begins, the lights go up, here comes Northern Dancer, and they're off!
1: You've never seen a race quite like this. 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

0: Good morning, I'm Jeremy Logan with your 6 o'clock Zoomer Radio News. A mix of sun and cloud is what you can reasonably expect for your Friday, August 14th, a high of 28 degrees. Right now, it's 16 degrees Celsius in Toronto, 60 Fahrenheit, with the humidex value feeling more like 19. In the news, opposition parties say it amounts to spying and stalking. Ontario Premier Doug Ford says he doesn't condone his Progressive Conservative Party sending someone to a resort in Jamaica where then-newly minted Liberal leader Bonnie Crombie was vacationing. At an unrelated news conference yesterday, Ford said he just found out about it a day prior and that he disagrees with those actions, but he did not harshly condemn the actions, saying,
1: I wouldn't do it, but again, things happen. It's no different than myself when the media has followed me down to Florida. You know something? It's politics.
0: Media outlets The Trillium and Polycorner report that the Tories spent nearly $3,000 in 2023 on two resorts in Jamaica.

0: cite sources saying someone was sent there as part of opposition research because Crombie was there for a short stay after winning the Liberal leadership. NDP opposition leader Marit Stiles disagrees with Ford's take.
1: It's creepy and it's disgusting. And despite what Doug Ford said today, it's not just politics. And he needs to take responsibility for this. I think it's absolutely outrageous.
0: Bonnie Crombie, who is currently running for mayor of Mississauga, has yet to comment on the matter. Speaking of, a new Liaison Strategies Mississauga survey shows Mayor Carolyn Parrish and former Mayor Bonnie Crombie tied among decided and leaning voters, while the city's overall mood has taken a turn for the worse. According to the poll out today, if a mayoral election were held today, Parrish and Crombie would each receive 35% among decided and leaning voters, followed by Deepika de Merla at 18% and Alvin Tejo at 12%. Among all voters, Parrish and Crombie are tied at 26% each, followed by de Merla at 13% and Tejo at 9%. 26% are undecided. The survey also indicates that 46% of Mississauga residents say the city is moving in the wrong direction, compared to 32% who say it is moving in the right direction, and 22% who are not sure. Parrish's job approval is slightly underwater. 38% approve of the job she is doing as mayor, 42% disapprove, and 20% are not sure. Liaisons surveyed a random sample of 1,000 Mississauga residents from August 11th to August 12th for the poll. In international news, officials say Russian jet-powered drones struck a home in northern Ukraine this morning, killing a 29-year-old woman and her 9-year-old son. The strike came a day after the United Nations said July was the deadliest month for Ukrainian civilians since the first weeks after Moscow's all-out invasion in February 2022. At least 437 civilians were killed and 2,600 wounded last month as Russia escalated its bombing of Ukrainian towns and cities. UN human rights monitors say the war has killed at least 16,874 civilians, including 820 children. On the global markets, mixed results on the Asian stocks, European stocks also mixed, and U.S. stock futures are holding relatively flat to slightly mixed. The Canadian dollar is trading at 71.9 cents U.S. In sports, Iga Świątek has her first victory of the year. The six-time Grand Slam winner from Poland cruised past Kazakhstan's Elena Rybakina in straight sets here in Toronto to become the National Bank Open Women's Singles Champion.
2: The journey has been bumpy this season, so to be here and to hold the trophy and to win against, you know, the best players for sure means a lot, and I'm just proud of myself and super happy.
0: On the men's side in Montreal, American Ben Shelton topped fellow countryman Brandon Nakashima in straight sets to claim his second consecutive National Bank Open singles title. Elsewhere, the Blue Jays fell 7-0 to the visiting Boston Red Sox to close out their four-game series, which the Jays took three of. The Jays open a three-game series with the New York Yankees tonight at Rogers Centre. Game goes at 7:15. Zoomer Radio weather, a mix of sun and cloud for your Friday, August 14th, with a high of 28 degrees. It'll be partly cloudy tonight, with a low of 16. Then tomorrow, a mix of sun and cloud, a high of 24. Right now, it is 16 degrees Celsius in Toronto, 60 Fahrenheit, with the Humidex value feeling more like 19. I'm Jeremy Logan. 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

0: And just like that, it's official. We have made it. Finally Friday, friends. August 14th, wherever you are and however you may be listening, however you may be streaming. Lots of options out there. Many thanks for making Zoomer Radio part of your day. You just heard the band with The Wait, and we started our show with Stray Cats and Rock This Town. Good for a Friday. Live from downtown Toronto, it's the Morning Zoom with Andy and Jane. Welcome to your Friday. Another really nice day in store as we head into what should be a pretty nice weekend as well. Mainly sunny, high of 28 today. Humidity really won't be too much of a factor either. Might feel as high as 29. So just a perfect summer day. Pretty much the same tomorrow. Sunny high of 24 and low humidity before the rains and humidity returns Sunday when we reach a high of 24 again. Right now at the Zoomerplex in Liberty Village, it's mainly clear and 18. The Jays were looking for the sweep of the Red Sox and to inch closer to the final AL wildcard spot with an afternoon affair at the Rogers Center yesterday. National Bank Open Finals also going down yesterday as well. We'll cover both as Cheryl Crow is standing by. First, let's take a look at Zoomer Radio traffic. Here's Spencer Costin.
1: The same three issues present right now. We have the issue on the westbound 401 Express at Markham Road, a stalled tractor trailer blocking the left-hand lane. The eastbound QEW at Here, Ontario has a stall in the right lane. And in Brampton, McLaughlin and Queen, the intersection there closed because of a collision. If you spot something else, tell us toll-free at 1-833-NOW-SLOW. 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

0: From 1997, every day is a winding road on the Morning Zoom with Andy and Jane, wishing you a fantastic Friday. Jays wrapped up their four-game set with the Boston Red Sox yesterday afternoon. Max Scherzer became just the second active pitcher to reach 3,000 innings pitched, but that was about the highlight of the game. Great series, tough ending. Jays dropping it 7-0, no rest for the wicked. Yankees rolling through town for a three-game weekend affair. Shane Bieber versus Gerrit Cole is your pitching matchup. Jays now 2 games back of the wild card. Texas lost yesterday, but Detroit won, so Detroit now holds that final wild card spot. Finals of the National Bank Open going down at Sobey Stadium in Toronto last night. It would be Poland's Iga Świątek over Elena Rybakina from Kazakhstan in straight sets. On the show this morning, a legend in his own field, perhaps the greatest of all time, is returning to Toronto next month to defend his crown. His very disgusting, gluttonous crown. The CNE has their own brand of hot sauce this year, and you won't be able to avoid it. They're slathering it on everything, plus a cool new list of the top new wave singers of all time. And would you look at that? Zoomer Radio is all over plenty of these names. Love a good busy but fun Friday show. Busy weekend in the city as well. We'll get you ready for all the events and all the road closures. Transit, not your friend the next couple of days. Jeremy Logan is in for Jane one more time this week. He's back in a few minutes. Let's head out to the roads for a quick check on Zoomer Radio traffic. First, here's Spencer Costin.
1: Still three issues on major morning routes that we're watching right now. The westbound 401 Express at Markham Road dealing with that stalled tractor trailer. The left lane inaccessible as a result. The eastbound QEW at Here, Ontario, there's a stall blocking the right-hand lane. And in Brampton, the intersection of McLaughlin and Queen remains closed because of a collision. Otherwise, everything actually pretty quiet for a Friday morning right now. 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

0: Michael Bublé, that's It's a Beautiful Day, and it's going to be a pretty beautiful day. High of, let's see, 28 today. Oh, my goodness, 28. Sunny all day. It's a morning Zoom with Andy and Jane. In for Jane one more day. Jeremy Logan. Good morning, Jeremy.
1: Good morning, Andy.
0: So, going to be a beautiful day today. Going to be a beautiful weekend. And with all this beautiful weather comes a lot of events happening in and around the GTA this weekend. Very busy one.
1: There's a lot going on.
0: Yeah.
1: like a lot.
0: and I was saying this yesterday briefly, you know, passively I said, you know, next weekend's going to be the real busy weekend because the CNE begins. But, you know, if you look outside, just outside the downtown core, you got the Indy, right, which is happening in Markham for the very first time. They're expecting 160,000 people.
1: No more the roar on the shore.
0: Yeah.
1: Well, they'll have to come up with a good catchphrase.
0: Yeah, give us till the end of the show. It's still early. We'll figure out something. No, but you know what? I grew up in Markham, and I grew up very close to where the race is happening. Yep. And when my family first moved to Markham, it was 1988, I think. That was all farmland. There was nothing there that long ago. And it's just crazy to see the progress that the city has made. And now that they're hosting the Indy, which is crazy.
1: It's incredible.
0: Not going to be the easiest weekend for transit. I know Unionville Go and Union Station are upping their go rides to Unionville Go, which is where the race is taking place, but a lot of other closures this weekend.
1: Many, many closures. Yeah. And but with that, there's also so much else going on in the city. There's of course the Manila Festival. We got that one. And there's the pardon me, the

The Toronto Country Fest, that's going on, which is 18 days of live entertainment going on in the Distillery District, all Western-inspired. The Bentway Skate Trail is back in business, and there's just the amount of festivals. It's

0: Have you ever gone to the King's Plate or the former Queen's Plate?
1: I have never been, no.
0: It's a fun time. It's so much fun, Jeremy.
1: I just don't have the right hat for it.
0: You don't need a hat. You don't need a hat. And you don't need to know anything about horse racing or anything like that. Just go for the atmosphere. It really is a good time. Some of those closures that we were talking about, the Barrie GO line, that is completely shut down for the whole weekend. So that's going to cause some issues. Line 1 closure on the TTC subway service on Line 1 between Sheppard West, St. Clair West stations, going to be replaced by shuttle buses from tonight until Sunday evening. So that's going to cause some pretty big issues as well, amongst other closures that we'll talk about throughout the morning, Jeremy. So definitely a typical busy summer weekend in the city.
1: A lot going on.
0: You know, when you're in a big city, yeah, you expect a lot of things to be happening. We've got Shania on the way, Tommy Two Tone as well, and the main ingredient with Everybody Plays the Fool. On the Morning Zoom with Andy and Jane. Happy Friday. We made it. End of the week.
2: Okay, so your heart broke. You sit around.

0: impress me. Shania with That Don't Impress Me Much and Made Ingredient before that. Everybody Plays the Fool on the Morning Zoom with Andy and Jane. Welcome to your Friday. Jeremy Logan and I were just talking about all the events happening in and around the city and how transit is not going to be your friend this weekend. There is a lot of closures. Up Express, Go, TTC, all with major closures this weekend. That's going to make getting in and around the city a little bit of a headache. One of those events that starts this weekend is the CNE Horse Capades. Ahead of the annual Canadian National Exhibition, you can check out some of their horses for free at the annual Horse Capades. There's going to be two shows held daily at the CNE Horse Palace at 11:30 a.m. and 1 p.m. until August 20th, and it's going to feature trick riding shows and the new rescue race competition. So, speaking of the CNE, it officially opens 7 days from now, next Friday, and Zoomer Radio is a proud radio sponsor of the 2026 CNE from next Friday till September 7th. This year, we're sponsoring the Garden Show, the Arts, Crafts, and Hobbies Building, the Superdog Show, the Midway Exhibit, Fair Game, a History of Sport at the CNE, the Cat Show, and the Ice Skating and Acrobat Shows. For more information, go to thex.com. Tommy Two Tone is coming up with a huge hit from 1982. You know the one. First, a check on Zoomer Radio traffic. Here's Spencer Costin.
1: Still three issues on major morning routes that we're watching right now. The westbound 401 Express at Markham Road dealing with that stalled tractor trailer. The left lane inaccessible as a result. The eastbound QEW at Here, Ontario, there's a stall blocking the right-hand lane. And in Brampton, the intersection of McLaughlin and Queen remains closed because of a collision. Otherwise, everything actually pretty quiet for a Friday morning right now. 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

0: That's Tommy Two Tone. You know the number, 867-5309, spells Jenny. Not too many songs could actually make you change your phone number, but that song did for some in 1981. The phone number is now a cancer helpline. In March of this past year, the Cancer Support Community and Gilda's Club repurposed the number as a resource for anyone impacted by cancer, turning one of the most prank call digits in American history into a lifeline. And Tommy Heath, who's 78, the vocalist who sang those numbers into pop culture history, is battling minor skin cancer himself and called the repurposing incredibly meaningful. And this is a Morning Zoom with Andy and Jane. Welcome to your Friday. Jays wrapped up their four-game set with the Boston Red Sox yesterday afternoon. Max Scherzer became just the second active pitcher to reach 3,000 innings pitched, but that was about the highlight of the game. Great series, tough ending. Jays dropping it 7-0, no rest for the wicked. Yankees rolling through town for a three-game weekend affair. Shane Bieber versus Gerrit Cole is your pitching matchup. Jays now two games back of the wild card. Texas lost yesterday, but Detroit won, so Detroit now holds that final wild card spot. Finals at the National Bank Open going down at Sobeys Stadium in Toronto last night. It would be Poland's Iga Świątek over Elena Rybakina from Kazakhstan in straight sets. On the show this morning, a legend in his own field, perhaps the greatest of all time, is returning to Toronto next month to defend his crown. His very disgusting, gluttonous crown. The CNE has their own brand of hot sauce this year, and you won't be able to avoid it. They're slathering it on everything, plus a cool new list of the top new wave singers of all time. And would you look at that? Zoomer Radio is all over plenty of these names. Love a good busy but fun Friday show. Busy weekend in the city as well. We'll get you ready for all the events and all the road closures. Transit, not your friend the next couple of days. Jeremy Logan is in for Jane one more time this week. He's back in a few minutes. Let's head out to the roads for a quick check on Zoomer Radio traffic. First, here's Spencer Costin.
1: Still three issues on your major morning routes. The westbound 401 Express at Markham Road, that stalled tractor trailer, continues to affect the left lane. It's inaccessible right now. The southbound 400 Express at Langstaff, dealing with a stall, the right lane out of commission as a result. And in Brampton, the intersection of McLaughlin and Queen, still closed because of an ongoing collision. If you spot something else, of course, tell us toll free at 1-833-NOW-SLOW. 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
1: Hi, I'm Jamie Buston. I'm the publisher of the Tonic Newsletter and host of the Tonic Talk Show, brought to you by New Roots Herbal. Please join us this Saturday for a full hour of goodness. We'll decode hair loss in men and women. 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All in this week's episode of The Tonic. 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

0: Albert Flasher from The Guess Who and The Eagles. Before that, with Love Will Keep Us Alive from 1995. And this is a morning Zoom with Andy and Jane. Jeremy Logan in for Jane one more time this week.
1: Good morning. I'm Jeremy Logan with your 7 o'clock Zoomer Radio News. It'll be a mix of sun and cloud for your Friday, August 14th, along with a high of 28 degrees. Right now, it is 18 degrees Celsius in Toronto, 64 Fahrenheit, with the Humidex value feeling more like 21. In the news, data centers in Ontario would pay for all of their electricity costs and be charged a higher rate than other industrial users under a new provincial proposal. The proposal comes as a number of Ontario municipalities, including Toronto and Hamilton, have pressed the province for clearer guidelines to assess new data centers powering the AI boom. Premier Doug Ford touted the new proposal at a news conference in Guelph.
2: Which have the potential to bring significant benefits to local economies, including millions of dollars in tax revenue. Data centers have been around for decades, not just to support AI, but for the goods and services everyone in Ontario relies on.
1: The proposal comes after Ontario passed a law last year giving the energy minister power to prioritize and approve connections requests from large data centers. Meanwhile, the city of Oakville has just enacted a one-year moratorium on new data centers as lawmakers grapple with concerns surrounding artificial intelligence. Here in the city, Toronto police say more than 2,500 items worth up to $1.5 million have been recovered in an investigation into a series of high-end condo break-ins. Three people have been arrested in what police dubbed Project Compass and face a combined 150 charges tied to 21 break-and-enters in Toronto, with additional incidents identified elsewhere. Police say the stolen property includes watches, jewelry, coins, precious metals, and collectible currency. Inspector Joseph Mattis of 14 Division.
3: Investigators also uncovered a secondary component of this operation involving a pawn shop in the Queen Street East. We allege stolen property was being trafficked through this business and converted into cash.
1: Police have launched an online catalog so victims can identify and claim their belongings. In arts and entertainment news, after winning the 2025 Seminovich Prize, theater maker

0: Ravi Jain decided he wanted to give the $100,000 award away. That idea has grown into the Why Not International Travel Award, a $250,000 initiative supporting $1,000 she received, says it's about supporting artists at a time the Canadian arts ecosystem is struggling.
1: How do we get resources to the artists who are on the ground, the artists on whose backs this entire industry is built? And there's no dental package for that. There's
0: 30 independent theater artists across Canada. Jane's Why Not Theater co-artistic director, Miriam Fernandez, who's giving away the $25,000.
1: No summer vacation bonus. Like there's nothing at the end of the day.
0: Jane and Fernandez hope the initiative also draws attention to what they see as a growing crisis for independent artists in Canada. The 2026 Semenovich Prize winner announcement is tentatively scheduled for the end of November. On the global markets, it's mixed results on the Asian markets. European stocks, also mixed, and U.S. stock futures are holding relatively flat to slightly mixed. The Canadian dollar is trading at 71.9 cents U.S. In sports, the National Bank Open is in the books. Here in Toronto, Poland's Iga Świątek took the women's singles title, beating Kazakhstan's Elena Rybakina in straight sets. In Montreal, two American fellows squared off, with Ben Shelton besting Brandon Nakashima in straight sets for the men's singles tied in the series. The Jays welcome the New York Yankees tonight for the first of three. First pitch, 7:15. And the Toronto Raptors will open the upcoming NBA season at home for the 14th time in 15 years. The NBA announced its full 2026-27 schedule yesterday, and the Raps will kick things off October 21st against the Bulls of Chicago at Scotiabank Arena. Zoomer Radio weather, a mix of sun and cloud for your Friday, August 14th, a high of 28 degrees. It'll be partly cloudy tonight with a low of 16, and tomorrow, a sun-cloud mix, a high of 24. Right now, it is 18 degrees Celsius in Toronto, 64 Fahrenheit, with the humidex value feeling more like 21. I'm Jeremy Logan. 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

0: Chilliwack, Arms of Mary from 78, and Phil Collins before that, starting our 7 o'clock hour with You Can't Hurry Love on the Morning Zoom with Andy and Jane on your Friday, your August 14th, wherever you are and however you may be listening. Many thanks for making Zoomer Radio part of your day. In for Jane one more time today, Jeremy Logan. Good morning, Jeremy.
1: Good morning, Andy.
0: So, busy day in this, busy day in the city, busy weekend coming up in the city. What are some of the major stories that we are following today?
1: Well, one of the things that, it's an ongoing, you know, current of information, but it's not going away, and it's changing as of the end of the weekend, into next week. We are watching for August 19th. We have a trade deal deadline, as it were. Dominic LeBlanc, he's down in there in D.C. He's taking meetings with his counterpart, Jameson Greer. He's had two so far this week and more probably to come. And one of the things that they are talking about is booze.
0: Yeah.
1: And just yesterday, Ontario Premier Doug Ford is doubling down on that, saying, you know what, unless there's a serious deal that is what he would deem fair, he's not budging on the keeping the American alcohol off of LCBO shelves. But if Dominic LeBlanc, if the deal makers, if Janet Charette, if they make a move that sees other tariffs diminished,
0: yeah,
1: with that as one of the markers, I mean, what do you do?
0: Well, the tough part is it's not over, booze isn't overseen by the federals, right? It's a provincial thing. It's overseen by provincial liquor boards. All provinces oversee their own booze, you know, deals and all that sort of stuff. So I can understand why Doug Ford would be a little bit pushy on that, because it's his province. He thinks it's his choice. And, well, you know, he didn't give the voters a choice. He just said, we're doing it, and that's that. But besides the point, is it is a provincial thing. So, yeah, you know, Alberta and Saskatchewan, they have U.S. booze on the shelves. No, yeah, other provinces do. Will some provinces say, okay, we'll put it back on the shelves, and other provinces are going to hold firm? It's a tough situation, right? And you can understand the U.S. kind of, hey, why are some provinces selling our booze, but other provinces aren't? What's going on here? I could understand how that's an irritant to them.
1: Absolutely. And you know what? At the end of the day, I'm going to wager, and I'm not speaking for all Canadians, but I'm willing to bet, even once American booze is back on the shelves here in Ontario,
0: yeah,
1: there are going to be some people who still aren't going to buy it.
0: Yeah, sure.
1: Even if maybe they used to.
0: Well, that's the whole point, is let the market decide, right? Yeah. Let people make their own adult decisions. If you don't want to buy American booze, nobody's forcing you to.
1: What I'm wondering, though, is, you know how technically these products, the ones from America, they have expiry dates.
0: Yeah.
1: And what if all the booze that we do have kicking around, if it's decided, okay, they're going back up in the shelves, like, well,
0: what if they expire like 2 weeks later,
1: yeah,
0: you mean?
1: Yeah.
0: That's an issue, right? We've got all these booze sitting in warehouses and things like that, millions of dollars worth now, and
1: yeah,
0: some of it is going to expire, and that's just millions of dollars that could have been used for whatever we talked about, you know, put all the money towards charity, right?
1: Yep.
0: Put the profits,
1: yep,
0: towards charity, but Ford doesn't even want to do that for whatever reason, so... Yeah, the booze thing has been a very interesting topic when it comes to U.S. trade negotiations. It's just fascinating. You know, Quebec has said basically, no, we're not putting it back on shelves,
1: yeah,
0: either. So
1: yeah,
0: that's going to be something that I think could be a sticking point, but it'll be also something, if there's any movement on it, it's probably going to be some pretty major news as well.
1: It's going to be a very interesting upcoming week, that's for sure.
0: We've got Everything But the Girl on the way. We've got to take a look at Zoomer Radio traffic on a Friday morning. Spencer Costin, how is our commute today?
2: 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That is in Brampton. 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

0: Everything But the Girl from 1996, that's missing. And this is the Morning Zoom with Andy and Jane. We got a cool prize to give away next week. We'll have two CNE passes to the 2026 Canadian National Exhibition to give away next week and the week after as well. So lots of prizes still to come. Now, we got to get through today, and that's a good thing because we have one more delicious all-you-can-eat buffet for two at the Mandarin to give away sometime this morning. Mandarin featuring over 100 dishes and an extensive beverage menu. We will do that giveaway sometime between 9 and 10 o'clock. We're going to make you wait a little bit on a Friday, but it is well worth it. A meal at the Mandarin, well worth the wait. Let's head out to the roads for a look at Zoomer Radio traffic. Faith Hill, Billy Joel on the way. First, here's Spencer Costin.
1: 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That is in Brampton. A collision at McLaughlin and Queen has closed the intersection. 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

0: 1997, 1998, 1999, you know, Faith Hill and Shania Twain, they didn't just own country music. They owned music in general. That was a big song for Faith Hill in 1998, This Kiss. Before that, Billy Joel, Just the Way You Are. And this is the Morning Zoom with Andy and Jane. In for Jane today, Jeremy Logan. Good morning, Jeremy.
1: Good morning, Andy.
0: So one of the big stories that we've been following, it broke yesterday, is this creepy story from the Ontario PCs. We're finding out that people from the party followed Bonnie Crombie after she won the leadership of the Ontario Liberals. They followed her to a three-day vacation resort in Jamaica to spy on her. Like, what is happening?
1: Listen, I am a sucker for a good spy story.
0: Yeah, I love James Bond.
1: But this?
0: Yeah.
1: it's a bit... they're calling it opposition research.
0: I'm sure they are.
1: Opposition research. And you know what? It's just the kind of thing that, okay, I think it's fair to say that the Doug Ford PCs have been...
0: Well, like, Doug Ford, he's in Jamaica with his spy. He's behind the bushes with his binoculars. Just, he's gone camouflage, just pretending to sip a drink at the pool. Sorry, I just had to play the James Bond theme.
1: Thank you. But the real matter of it is, This was party money.
0: Yeah.
1: and okay. So she had just won the again, this is back in 2023. She had just won the Liberal leadership.
0: Yes.
1: She had worked hard to get it.
0: Yeah.
1: She took a vacation.
0: 3 days, that's all it was. Who cares?
1: Yeah, you deserve a rest after something like that.
0: Sure.
1: I think that's fair.
0: Celebrate, absolutely, yeah.
1: But what did they hope to learn?
0: This is what I'm wondering. What are you trying? Oh, Bonnie Crombie likes Mai Tais.

0: their values didn't, you know, align with the Ontario PCs? How many were involved? Who found out? When did we, who did people in the party find out months ago? Like, this is, it's such a weird, creepy story.
1: It is weird. And speaking of found out, Doug Ford says he only found out just about a day ago.
0: That's interesting too. Yeah.
1: Yeah. I don't know.
0: I hope we got a lot of follow up on this.
1: I think certain people, Mart Stiles, not going to let it go.
0: You know, some stories just get swept under the rug, or the weekend comes and then Monday, you know, comes around and we just forget everything that happened the week before. But this is something that I think we should be following up on.
1: I agree.
0: Yeah. All right, Jeremy. Very good. We've got Keith Hampshire on the way. We're also going to talk about the return of one of the greatest of all time. He's coming back to Toronto next month to defend his disgusting, gluttonous crown. Bill Medley and Jennifer Warnes now. This is If I've Had the Time of My Life on the Morning Zoom with Andy.

Keith Hampshire, that was Big Time Operator, and Bill Medley and Jennifer Warnes before that. I've had the time of my life on the morning Zoom with Andy and Jane. Welcome to your Friday. So, I love poutine, a Canadian staple, fries, gravy, cheese curds, three ingredients, that's it, and it's a world-famous Canadian invention. Now, I lived in Montreal. I've had my fair share of poutine. The most I could ever eat in one sitting, a pound. Maybe like half a pound. It's a lot of curds. Nothing close to the world record, which is 28 pounds of poutine consumed in 10 minutes. And the man, the animal who set that record, Joey Chaz Chestnut, is returning to Toronto to try to break his own record. The annual one-day celebration of all things poutine held by Smokes Poutinerie has become, for the poutinophiles of the city, a yearly highlight marked by 12 straight hours of free poutine for attendees, nonstop 80s rock, and perhaps the festival's most infamous element, the Smokes Poutinerie World Poutine Eating Championship. This was a story from BlogTO yesterday that I read, and I just couldn't help but smile. The world champion, Joey Chestnut, recognized as first in the world by Major League Eating, holds 55 world eating titles, including the current first place World Poutine Eating Championship title from last year's event, where Chestnut put away an astounding 26 and a half pounds of poutine in 10 minutes. 26 and a half pounds sounds like a lot, but he can do better. In 2019, Chestnut set the record by consuming 28 pounds in the same time frame. How does one do that? How do you put 28 pounds of anything into your body within 10 minutes? Smokapalooza will take place at Sankofa Square on Saturday, September 19th. And just like the poutine,

0: protein you'll be eating, entry is entirely free. Give me a festival where there is free poutine, and I am there. All right, let's head out to the roads. We'll take a look at Zoomer Radio traffic on our Friday morning. Spencer Costin, how's our Friday morning commute?
1: Overall, your Friday morning drive is still pretty good out there. We're still seeing building morning volume, certainly. But the one active incident we were dealing with in Brampton, that was at McLaughlin and Queen. It was completely closing the intersection because of a collision. Now lanes are just reduced, so it is still technically usable. 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

0: The King, Elvis Presley, and Burnin' Love on the Morning Zoom with Andy and Jane. Welcome to your Friday. Hope you've got a restful and relaxing weekend planned. Weather looks fantastic, especially today and tomorrow. Today, high of 28, mix of sun and cloud, although humidity, it's going to feel like 29. So there's barely any humidity today, and that'll be the case for tomorrow as it's another sunny day, high of 24 before the rains return on Sunday. A little bit more humid on Sunday as well. Once again, high of 24. Right now, downtown Toronto, it's mainly clear and 18 degrees. We just played Elvis. You know, it's crazy to think he died 49 years ago this Sunday. And Gene Stevens gathers a dozen songs by stars and superstars to remember the King. From Johnny Cash and Roy Orbison to Elton John, Billy Joel, Neil Young, and many others, each with a poignant, passionate, and personal song. Plus, two acts come into the CNE Bandshell this year, Glass Tiger and Tom Cochran, and the Super 60s Top 10 Countdown from this week in 1961. It's all on the next Vintage Favorites this Sunday at 2 on Zoomer Radio. Gowan, Simply Red, both standing by. First, we got to take a look at Zoomer Radio traffic on a Friday morning. Here's Spencer Costin.
1: Overall, your Friday morning drive is still pretty good out there. We're still seeing building morning volume, certainly. But the one active incident we were dealing with in Brampton, that was at McLaughlin and Queen. It was completely closing the intersection because of a collision. Now lanes are just reduced, so it is still technically usable. 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

0: That's Simply Red, If You Don't Know Me By Now, and Gowan in there before that from 1997, When There's Time for Love. Coming up, the CNE is introducing a brand new product of their own for this year's fair, and you won't be able to escape it. They're going to put it on everything. That's your little hint. We'll tell you what it is on the way on the Morning Zoom with Andy and Jane. In for Jane today, Jeremy Logan.
1: Good morning, I'm Jeremy Logan with your 8 o'clock Zoomer Radio News. A mix of sun and cloud, that's what you're getting for your Friday, August 14th, a high of 28 degrees. Right now it is 17 degrees Celsius in Toronto, 63 Fahrenheit, with the humidex value feeling more like 20. In the news, opposition parties say it amounts to spying and stalking. Ontario Premier Doug Ford says he doesn't condone his Progressive Conservative Party sending someone to a resort in Jamaica where then newly minted Liberal leader Bonnie Crombie was vacationing. At an unrelated news conference yesterday, Ford said he just found out about it a day prior and that he disagrees with those actions. But he did not harshly condemn the actions, saying,
2: I wouldn't do it, but again, things happen. It's no different than myself when the media has followed me down to Florida. You know something? It's politics.
1: Media outlets The Trillium and Polycorner report that the Tories spent nearly $3,000 in 2023 on two resorts in Jamaica. They cite sources saying someone was sent there as part of opposition research because Crombie was there for a short stay after winning the Liberal leadership. NDP opposition leader Marit Stiles disagrees with Ford's take.
3: It's creepy and it's disgusting. And despite what Doug Ford said today, it's not just politics. And he needs to take responsibility for this. I think it's absolutely outrageous.
1: Bonnie Crombie, who is currently running again for mayor of Mississauga, has yet to comment on the matter. Speaking of which, a new Liaison Strategies Mississauga survey shows current mayor Carolyn Parrish and former mayor Bonnie Crombie tied among decided and leaning voters, while the city's overall mood has taken a turn for the worse. According to the poll out today, if a mayoral election were held today, Parrish and Crombie would each receive 35% among decided and leaning voters, followed by Topeka DeMerla at 18% and Alvin Tejo at 12%. Among all voters, Parrish and Crombie are tied at 26% each, followed by DeMerla at 13% and Tejo at 9%. 26% are undecided. The survey also indicates that 46% of Mississauga residents say the city is moving in the wrong direction, compared to 32% who say it is moving in the right direction, and 22% who are not sure. Parrish's job approval is slightly underwater. 38% approve of the job she is doing as mayor, 42% disapprove, and 20% are not sure. Liaison surveyed a random sample of 1,000 Mississauga residents from August 11th to August 12th for the poll. Here in the city, with a new school year just around the corner, the University of Toronto's Law School is encouraging professors to ban laptops from classrooms, arguing that handwritten notes can improve student engagement and reduce distractions. U of T's Henry N.R. Jackman Faculty of Law notified students this week that many of its professors will ban laptops from their classrooms this fall. But some students are pushing back, saying laptops are essential for taking notes, accessing course materials, and in some cases, accommodating disabilities. The debate comes as U of T's broader academic policies recognize that personal devices can support note-taking, course access, and accessibility. U of T says the law school's proposal is not a university-wide laptop ban, and professors retain discretion over classroom device policies. In international news, officials say Russian jet-powered drones struck a home in northern Ukraine this morning, killing a 29-year-old woman and her 9-year-old son. The strike came a day after the United Nations said July was the deadliest month for Ukrainian civilians since the first weeks after Moscow's all-out invasion in February 2022. At least 437 civilians were killed and 2,600 wounded last month as Russia escalated its bombing of Ukrainian towns and cities. UN human rights monitors say the war has killed at least 16,874 civilians, including 820 children. On the global markets, it's mixed results on the Asian markets. European stocks also mixed, while U.S. stock futures are holding relatively flat to slightly mixed. The Canadian dollar is trading at 72 cents U.S. In sports, Iga Świątek has her first victory of the year. The six-time Grand Slam winner from Poland cruised past Kazakhstan's Elena Rybakina in straight sets here in Toronto to become the National Bank Open women's singles champion.
4: The journey has been bumpy this season, so to be here and to hold the trophy and to win against, you know, the best players for sure means a lot, and I'm just proud of myself and super happy.
1: On the men's side, in Montreal, American Ben Shelton topped fellow countryman Brandon Nakashima in straight sets to claim his second consecutive National Bank Open singles title. Elsewhere, the Blue Jays fell 7-0 to the visiting Boston Red Sox to close out their four-game series, which the Jays took three of. The Jays open a three-game series with the New York Yankees tonight at Rogers Centre. Game goes at 7:15. Zoomer Radio weather, a mix of sun and cloud for your Friday, August 14th, a high of 28 degrees. It'll be partly cloudy tonight with a low of 16, and tomorrow, a sun-cloud mix and a high of 24. Right now, it is 17 degrees Celsius in Toronto, 63 Fahrenheit, with the Humidex value feeling more like 20. I'm Jeremy Logan. 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

0: Martha and the Muffins with Echo Beach, and starting our 8 o'clock hour was Queen, Crazy Little Thing Called Love, on the Morning Zoom with Andy and Jane on your Friday, your August 14th, wherever you are and however you may be listening, however you may be streaming. Lots of options out there. We thank you for making Zoomer Radio part of your day. If you're planning on attending the CNE this year, I hope you like hot sauce, because it's going to be everywhere this summer. In fact, the CNE is launching its own signature hot sauce and slathering it all over a series of different dishes this year. So the hot sauce is actually manufactured. It's a local hot sauce. It's manufactured by Hamilton's small batch hot sauce business, Tijuana Tom's House of Hot Sauce. The CNE's Sweet Heat hot sauce blends sweet flavors of molasses, vanilla extract, and raspberries with the kick of habanero, clocking in at a 3 out of 5 on the spicy scale. Jeremy Logan, very quickly, are you a fan of spicy food, or do you like a little bit of spice, but not crazy amount of spice?
1: I was actually raised in a family that was all crazy spice.
0: Oh, the spicier the better.
1: If my dad's face wasn't in a full beaded sweat and he was hyperventilating, if that wasn't the case, yeah, no.
0: So a 3 out of 5 on the spicy scale wouldn't cut it, wouldn't cut the mustard with your dad.
1: No.
0: Okay, very good. Well, the hot sauce is going to be sold by the bottle for $12 exclusively at the CNE's new coffee and merchandise shop. It's called Drip. But if you want to sample it before you commit to a whole bottle, you'll be able to find it incorporated into plenty of dishes. A couple places that come to mind. Vietnamita taco truck, for example, is dipping juicy pieces of fried chicken in the hot sauce, then placing them into a taco shell made of bulldog ramen noodles and topping the whole thing, of course, with cotton candy aioli and kimchi. Perfect combination. And Jerk Dogs Food Truck, they're a new vendor this year to the CNE, putting their fieriest foot forward with the cotton candy waffleicious. It's a monstrosity that features a waffle-battered jerk chicken hot dog, I'm already sold, mango mustard, pineapple relish, jerk barbecue sauce, CNE Sweet Heat hot sauce, and a generous topping of cotton candy for good measure. The CNE kicks off next Friday, runs till September 7th. Coming up, a man who's going to be playing the CNE Bandshell August 25th. He's on the way. We'll head out to the roads first for a look at Zoomer Radio traffic. Here's Spencer Costin.
2: 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That is at McLaughlin and Queen. That intersection has reduced lanes because of a collision from earlier. 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

0: Little solo project from Alan Frew of Glass Tiger, that's Healing Hands. And this is the Morning Zoom with Andy and Jane. You can see Alan and the rest of the guys from Glass Tiger August 25th. That's a Tuesday night at the CNE Bandshell. They're going to be playing. It's a great show. It's a free show. Right? It's free with admission to the CNE. So if you're a fan of Glass Tiger, make sure you find yourself at the X on August 25th. And I want to remind you, we still have that delicious all-you-can-eat buffet for two at the Mandarin to give away this morning. We got a text from Wendy at 866-740-4740 asking when we are going to be giving those passes to the Mandarin away. Going to make you wait a little bit on a Friday, last day of the week. So we'll make you wait till the last hour of the show. Sometime between 9 and 10. We'll give away those passes to the Mandarin. Beep, beep, beep, beep, yeah. REO Speedwagon standing by. First, let's head out to the roads for a quick check on Zoomer Radio traffic. Here's Spencer Costin.
1: 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That is at McLaughlin and Queen. 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

0: Her Dirty 30 tour starts in November. She's at Massey Hall December 5th and 6th. That's Amanda Marshall. I Hope She Cheats and REO Speedwagon. Before that, Keep On Loving You. And this is a morning Zoom with Andy and Jane. In for Jane today's Jeremy Logan.
1: Thank you, Andy. And yep, it's time to call Libby's Nimer ahead of Zoomer Radio's Fight Back. 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
1: I'm just going to cut to the chase. Where are you even going to start?
2: Exactly. Where are you even going to start? Boy, another cop shooting. It could have been a lot worse. But as we have been finding out on a lot of these things lately, it turns out that the suspect, who was caught very quickly, was out on bail.
1: Yeah.
2: Not only out on bail, out on bail for other gun-related offenses, where you wonder, why was he given bail, and wanted on warrants in two other GTA jurisdictions. I mean, who lets these people out, and what's the thinking behind that? And no wonder people don't feel safe. Meanwhile, do you feel safe walking down the street? Or driving? The Toronto police police are in the middle of a blitz on these micro mobility devices that are driven with no consideration to other people. They're up on the sidewalk. They're making right turns from left lanes. They're cutting off drivers with, you know, like a lot of bravado. So we'll see what happens with that. And in addition to this blitz on the way a lot of these are being driven, we have these fires, these lithium ion fires, because people are buying unregulated cheap batteries for these e-bikes. They're storing them in apartments. We have four fires in the space.

Day, right? Who knows what time it is? In the next half hour, cool new list of the top new wave singers of all time. Zoomer Radio all over this list of huge names. Plus, we look back on a very dark anniversary. That's your hint. Madonna now, Open Your Heart from 1986 on the Morning Zoom with Andy and Jane.

0: Montreal's Gino Vannelli. People Gotta Move, Madonna before that, from 1986. Open your heart. And this is the Morning Zoom with Andy and Jane. And just a quick reminder, speaking about Madonna there, make sure you're checking out the XX Saturday nights from 7 to 8 p.m. celebrating women in music, hosted by our own music director, Kelly Robotham. This week, she's going to feature Madonna for her 68th birthday this coming Sunday, August 16th. As well, Kelly's going to continue with the evolution of the girl group with girl groups of the 70s, including the Pointer Sisters' first hit song. So make sure you're checking out the XX. It's every Saturday night, 7 to 8 p.m. Kelly does a fantastic job hosting. Coming up, a really cool new list with the top new wave singers of all time and the lead singer of this upcoming group. He landed in the number one spot. We'll head out to the roads. We're going to take a look at Zoomer Radio traffic first. Here's Spencer Costin.
1: A couple of things to watch for now on major morning routes. The westbound 401 Express at the 400 dealing with a stall. That's in the left-hand lane. And the westbound QEW at Walker's Line has a stall as well. That one is in the HOV lane. Otherwise, morning volume has actually been pretty slow to build overall. If you spot something else, tell us toll-free at 1-833-NOW-SLOW. 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

0: That's The Cure. Friday, I'm in love. Got to play that on a Friday, right? And it's the morning Zoom with Andy and Jane. Jeremy Logan in for Jane on your Friday. Jane returns this coming Monday. She's been at her family cottage with her sister and her sister's daughter and her own daughter. And it's just a girls' weekend, a family girls' weekend at the Brown Cottage. So hopefully Jane is having a good time and getting a nice tan. The weather is perfect. So, Jeremy, ultimateclassicrock.com. They have ranked the top new wave singers of all time, and I know you're a big new wave music fan, aren't you?
1: Sure, raised on it.
0: So that band, The Cure, their lead singer, Robert Smith, came in at number one, and I think that kind of makes sense, right? As you're a new wave fan, would you say that he's a pretty good spot, pretty good name for number
1: having
0: one?
1: Having seen them live no less than, I'd say, seven times, I'm going to say maybe.
0: We'll say definitely, yes. David Byrne of the Talking Heads, number two. Number three is Debbie Harry of Blondie. Sting of the Police comes in at number four. And rounding out the top five new wave singers of all time, Annie Lennox of the Eurythmics.
1: Right there. That, or another one. My very first, like, big concert.
0: Was the Eurythmics?
1: The Eurythmics or Men Without Hats. I saw them both in the same summer. I can't remember which one was first.
0: Was it in Montreal?
1: No, this was out in, when I lived in BC
0: as a kid. Okay, cool.
1: Yeah. Got

0: Gotcha. Giving you the rest of the top 10 very quickly. Dave Gahan of Depeche Mode. Ooh. Simon Le Bon of Duran Duran. Elvis Costello. Rick Ocasek of The Cars. And rounding out the top 10, a favorite of you and I, Jeremy, Michael Hutchins of INXS. The dearly departed Michael Hutchins.
1: And incredibly talented. Yeah.
0: Yeah. Very good. Okay. Cool list. And great, you know what list. The best part is about this list, Jeremy, of top new wave singers of all time? Zoomer Radio plays every single one of those artists. So you know that they're good. All right. We've got Parachute Club on the way. We got to head out to the roads. We have one last look at Zoomer Radio traffic for the morning. Here's Spencer Costin.
2: A couple of things to watch for now on major morning routes. The westbound 401 Express at the 400 dealing with a stall. That's in the left-hand lane. And the westbound QEW at Walker's Line has a stall as well. That one is in the HOV lane. Otherwise, morning volume has actually been pretty slow to build overall. 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

0: Bonnie Raitt, love sneaking up on you. Sweet before that, Little Willie, Parachute Club in there as well with Rise Up. 23 years ago today, in 2003, 50 million people or so lost power in a blackout that hit northeastern United States and, of course, part of Canada. Here in Ontario, we were definitely affected. I remember I was at home, and I was just an intern at a radio station, and I was at home when it happened. I believe the power went out in the afternoon, and I thought, well, it'll be on by the time I go to work tomorrow. And I went to work the next day, coming into downtown Toronto, Jeremy. The station was at Yonge and Dundas. And the city, it was like out of a zombie horror movie. There was just streetcars left in the middle of the street and just buildings that are normally lit up. Dundas Square, for goodness sakes, it was pitch black. It was one of the eeriest things I've ever been through.
1: Eerie is the word.
0: Yeah. Yep. Were you, I know you lived in BC for a long period of time. Were you in Ontario when the blackout hit?
1: I was at that time. Yes, I was here. Absolutely.
0: Yeah.
1: And it was, I'm going to say back then, and I was at an office, I'm going to say near Dufferin and Lawrence, that kind of area. And all of a sudden, everything just stopped.
0: Yeah, and it didn't come back.
1: No.
0: That was a crazy part is it was 2003, so internet, you know, phones, smartphones, whatever, they weren't really a big thing or as big of a thing.
1: Not as instantaneous.
0: No,
1: as
0: so
1: now.
0: We didn't really know what was happening. I remember thinking, well, the power's out, it'll come back eventually, and then after 20 minutes, it still had come on, and an hour went by, and it was like, oh, this is a thing all of a sudden. Mm-hmm. It's one of those things, 23 years later, we know exactly where we were when it happened. It's the Morning Zoom with Andy and Jane. Jeremy Logan in for Jane today.
1: Good morning. I am Jeremy Logan with your 9 o'clock Zoomer Radio News. A mix of sun and cloud for your Friday, August 14th, a high of 28 degrees. Right now, it is 20 degrees Celsius in Toronto, 67 Fahrenheit, with the humidex value feeling more like 23. In the news, a Toronto police officer is recovering after being shot early Thursday while responding to a robbery involving a stolen e-bike near Bloor Street East and Sherbourne Street. Police say the officer suffered serious but non-life-threatening injuries and is expected to survive. A 27-year-old suspect was arrested at the scene and a firearm was recovered.
2: My understanding is the suspect was out on conditions for previous weapons offenses, and he was also wanted on two separate warrants in the jurisdictions of Peel and Waterloo. These were in relation to firearms offenses and serious other criminal offenses as well.
1: Deputy Chief Lauren Pogue during a news conference yesterday. The shooting is renewing calls for bail reform, with Toronto officials pressing provincial and federal governments for tougher, enforceable conditions and better monitoring of people released on bail. Mike Cole is Deputy Mayor of North York. He told Zoomer Radio's Fight Back with Libby Znaimer, it disgusts him.
3: This makes me want to throw up. Every one of these, you know, the St. Clair Salsa people, all with previous records, all out on bail. There should be a moratorium on any bail for any gun crimes. There's got to be a moratorium now. And that's not only the feds, it's also the provincial JPs to let everybody out.
1: Toronto City Council has previously called for bail decisions to more fully consider public safety risks. Amid this, Toronto police say more than 2,500 items worth up to $1.5 million have been recovered in an investigation into a series of high-end condo break-ins. Three people have been arrested in what police dubbed Project Compass and face a combined 150 charges tied to 21 break-and-enters in Toronto, with additional incidents identified elsewhere. Police say the stolen property includes watches, jewelry, coins, precious metals, and collectible currency. Inspector Joseph Mattis of 14 Division.
4: Investigators also uncovered a secondary component of this operation involving a pawn shop in the Queen Street West and Church Street area, Queen Street East. We allege stolen property was being trafficked through this business and converted into cash.
1: Police have launched an online catalog so victims can identify and claim their belongings. And yeah, the three accused have been released on bail, and the investigation remains ongoing. Data centers in Ontario would pay for all of their electricity costs and be charged a higher rate than other industrial users under a new provincial proposal. The proposal comes as a number of Ontario municipalities, including Toronto and Hamilton, have pressed the province for clearer guidelines to assess new data centers powering the AI boom. Premier Doug Ford touted the new proposal at a news conference in Guelph.
5: Which have the potential to bring significant benefits to local economies, including millions of dollars in tax revenue. Data centers have been around for decades, not just to support AI, but for the goods and services everyone in Ontario relies on.
1: The proposal comes after Ontario passed a law last year giving the Energy Minister power to prioritize and approve connections requests from large data centers. Meanwhile, the city of Oakville has just enacted a one-year moratorium on new data centers as lawmakers grapple with concerns surrounding artificial intelligence. In arts and entertainment, after winning the 2025Siminovich Prize, theater maker Ravi Jain decided he wanted to give the $100,000 award away. That idea has grown into the Why Not International Travel Award, a $250,000 initiative supporting 30 independent theater artists across Canada. Jane's Why Not Theater co-artistic director, Miriam Fernandez, who's giving away the $25,000 she received, says it's about supporting artists at a time the Canadian arts ecosystem is struggling.
6: How do we get resources to the artists who are on the ground, the artists on whose backs this entire industry is built? And there's no dental package for that. There's no summer vacation bonus. Like there's nothing at the end of the day.
1: Jane and Fernandez hope the initiative also draws attention to what they see as a growing crisis for independent artists in Canada. The 2026 Siminovich Prize winner announcement is tentatively scheduled for the end of November. On the global markets, it was mixed results to close trading in Asia today. European stocks also mixed, as are U.S. stock futures. The Canadian dollar is trading at 72 cents U.S. Zoomer Radio weather, a mix of sun and cloud for your Friday, August 14th, a high of 28 degrees. It'll be partly cloudy tonight with a low of 16. And tomorrow, a mix of sun and cloud, a high of 24. Right now, it is 20 degrees Celsius in Toronto, 67 Fahrenheit, with the Humidex value feeling more like 23. I'm Jeremy Logan. 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

Get you dancing on a Friday. There's Whitney and I'm Every Woman. Stan Peters before that, Sweet City Woman, and Elton John. Starting our 9 o'clock hour with I Don't Want to Go On With You Like That on the morning Zoom with Andy and Jane. Welcome to your Friday, your August 14th, wherever you are and however you may be listening. Many thanks for making Zoomer Radio part of your day. Hope you've got a restful and relaxing and fun weekend ahead. Going to be a really nice weekend weather-wise. You'll be able to spend a lot of time outside. Today, getting up to a high of 28 with a mix of sun and cloud, and with the humidity, it's only going to feel like 29. So the humidity is going to be really low today, and similar story for tomorrow. Just a high of 24, low humidity, and mainly sunny all day. We won't really see any wet stuff until Sunday when we'll get up to a high of 24. 70% chance of showers on Sunday, a little bit more humidity as well. So it looks like Sunday is going to be the wet day of the weekend. Right now, downtown Toronto, it's a mainly sunny, a 22 with the Humidex. Just feels like 24. We've had great response to this all weekend long. People have been asking, when are we doing these giveaways today? When are we going to do it? Now is the time. We've got a delicious all-you-can-eat buffet for two at the Mandarin to give away, featuring over 100 dishes and an extensive beverage menu. There's literally something for everyone at the Mandarin. We want you to go. Looking for caller 7 right now, 416-360-0740. April Wine on the way, The Police as well, Duran Duran this hour, Lowrider now with War on the mornings, or rather War with Lowrider on the morning Zoom with Andy and Jane.

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0: The Police with Don't Stand So Close to Me. Before that, April Wine, Tell Me Why, and War in there as well with Lowrider. This is the Morning Zoom with Andy and Jane. We were looking for caller 7 at 416-360-0740 to give away those passes to the Mandarin for an all-you-can-eat buffet for two. Let's go to the phones right now. Hi, Zoomer Radio. Who's this?
1: Hi, it's John Webster here from Markham.
0: John Webster in Markham. Hey, John, before we get to these Mandarin passes, if you're in Markham, are you going to be checking out the Indy this weekend? It's pretty cool. It's going to be in Markham. First time ever in Markham. Going to be there for the next 5 years. And the race, big race, goes down on Sunday, John.
1: Yeah, absolutely. I'm going to be there cheering everybody on.
0: Nice.
1: Of course, they won't hear me because of the noise of the cars.
0: Are you a racing fan, John?
1: To a certain extent. I'm not a dyed-in-the-wool racing fan, but I certainly enjoy watching it.
0: Well, I think it's going to be a really good time this weekend. I know the Free Fan Fest is today. That's going to be well-attended, and they're expecting 160,000 people for the race, John. So Markham is going to be happening this weekend.
1: Oh, Markham is always happening, but it's going to be super happening this weekend. Well, but if you're going, make sure you go by the GO train because it's going to be a zoo down there.
0: I love how John is giving everybody transit advice. No, you're right, John. Absolutely. Union Station and Unionville GO, they have upped their rides this weekend because

of the Indy. So yeah, absolutely. Definitely take transit. Don't try to drive down there. John, maybe after the race, you can go to the Mandarin because we've got a delicious all-you-can-eat buffet for two for you, featuring over 100 dishes and an extensive beverage menu. You're going to have a great time, John.

Pagliaro, some sing, some dance. Duran Duran, before that, Ordinary World, and Van Morrison with Brown Eyed Girl. On the morning Zoom with Andy and Jane, welcome to your Friday. It's a really busy weekend in the city. Transit is not going to be your friend this weekend, however. Lots of closures to get to. First, some of the big events to be aware of. The Blue Jays get the Yankees for 3 at the Rogers Center. Kings Plate goes down tomorrow at Woodbine Racetrack. Of course, the Honda Indy, we were just talking to John. He won those Mandarin passes. He's from Markham. He's planning to attend the Indy. It's taking place in Markham for the very first time ever. Going to be in Markham for the next 5 years. They're expecting over 160,000 attendees for race day. Big Free Fan Fest goes down today, and road closures already in place for Sunday's race. There's also the CNE Horsecapades, your chance to check out the horses of the CNE before the X actually opens next week. And India Day Festival takes over Nathan Phillips Square on Sunday. So the transit situation, give yourself plenty of time if you're planning on getting to any of these events via transit. Some of the big closures that may affect you. The Go Berry Line, this is a big one. The entire 101-kilometer Go Berry Line is going to be closed this weekend due to construction, with no train service along the full length of the line between Allendale Waterfront and Union Station. Go Kitchener Line, construction is going to halt a big portion of that line. Go Bus is going to be deployed to replace trains on the stretch between the new Stratford Go and Mount Pleasant Go stations, while trains are going to continue to serve the portion between Mount Pleasant and Mount Dennis Go. The Up Express, again, a full closure. The entire 23-kilometer Up Express was going to be replaced by shuttle buses this weekend due to construction along the line. And TTC, Line 1, Yonge University Line, there's going to be no service on Line 1 route between Shepherd West and St. Clair West stations for this entire weekend. So again, if you're coming into town for any of these big events, just give yourself plenty of time, as you always should when you're coming into the city on the weekend. Got the Nylons on the way, Max Webster as well. Three Dog Night now. Joy to the world. This is the Morning Zoom with Andy and Jane, wishing you a fantastic Friday. Yeah, right.

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0: There's Max Webster. Let Go of the Line. The Nylon's in there as well. Na Na Hey Hey. Kiss 'em Goodbye. And Three Dog Night started that set with Joy to the World on the Morning Zoom with Andy and Jane. Getting you set now for the top 10 at 10 with Robbie Lane as we turn our attention now to Fight Back with Libby Znaimer. It's a free-for-all Friday. I always love a free-for-all Friday, Libby, to hear what your listeners want to talk about. It's what they are into, and I think they've got a lot of things to choose from today. Just off the top of my head, Libby, I'm thinking we had a cop shooting yesterday. Thank goodness. It could have been a lot worse. We've got issues with micro-mobility devices, fires, very serious fires that are popping up with these batteries. And now we've got a spy scandal with the Ontario government and Bonnie Crombie, former leader of the Ontario Liberals. Where do you think your listeners are going to want to go today?
1: Well, Bonnie Crombie is no longer the leader, so the timing for this, I think, is a bit wrong for it to become a big issue, but it is creepy. I agree. And, you know, looking at the other side of it, gee, you know, that would be a pretty good assignment if you're a staff
0: yes.
1: to be sent down to do the holiday spying thing. And I guess they wanted to show her living the, quote, high life, because I do remember notes about her having a fancy condo somewhere, whatever. I think people will be much more interested in some of the really bad things that have been happening lately. We had another cop shooting yesterday, and the federal government, which is responsible for the rules about bail, well, they say we've tightened the rules. So how in the world was someone with previous firearm charges let go? And he's even wanted on a warrant in two other jurisdictions in the GTA. It boggles the mind.
0: Yeah, the problem is we keep asking the same questions when these things happen as well, right? Is how is this person out on bail? They're a violent offender. Like, how does this keep happening? Valid questions, and we still don't have valid answers. But I know your listeners are going to be bringing these subjects up and more. I know you're also going to talk about potential travel back to the U.S. You talked about that briefly yesterday as well. Had some great conversations. So you'll carry forward that to today's show as well. That's Fight Back with Libby Znaimer, the free-for-all Friday edition today, as always, after the new news. Thank you, Libby.
1: Thank you.
0: Get your dialing fingers ready. 416-360-0740. 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

0: 866-740-4740 for the Zoomer Radio text line. Jane and I are back on Monday. Hope you have a restful and relaxing and really enjoyable weekend. The weather's going to be great, so enjoy it. Looking at the time now, 10 o'clock, time for the news.
1: Good morning. I'm Jeremy Logan with your 10 o'clock Zoomer Radio News. A mix of sun and cloud for your Friday, August 14th, a high of 28 degrees. Right now it is 22 degrees Celsius in Toronto, 71 Fahrenheit, with the humidex value feeling more like 25. In the news, Canada-U.S. Trade Minister Dominic LeBlanc is scheduled to speak today with provincial and territorial trade ministers, as well as members of the Prime Minister's Advisory Committee on Canada-U.S. Relations. LeBlanc and Janice Charette, Canada's chief trade negotiator, are in Washington, where they have spent the last few days in talks with U.S. Trade Representative Jameson Greer. Talks have intensified as a new round of 50% tariffs on a range of Canadian goods is set to take effect Wednesday, August 19th. Greer has said the new tariffs are a response to provincial bans on U.S. liquor, Canada's supply-managed dairy system, and quotas on certain American vehicles. At an unrelated news conference yesterday, Ontario Premier Doug Ford called on Ottawa to get a fair deal with the United States.
2: If we get a fair deal, that will protect our steel sector, our auto sector, our forestry sector, agriculture sector, manufacturing sector, then we'd be more than happy to bring booze back on the shelves only if we have a deal that's going to protect those sectors.
1: A spokesperson from LeBlanc's office says that the minister and Greer are not scheduled to meet today. Meanwhile, opposition parties say it amounts to spying and stalking. Ontario Premier Doug Ford says he doesn't condone his Progressive Conservative Party sending someone to a resort in Jamaica where then newly minted Liberal leader Bonnie Crombie was vacationing. Yesterday, Ford said that he had just found out about it a day prior and that he disagrees with those actions. But he didn't harshly condemn the actions, saying,
3: I wouldn't do it, but again, things happen. It's no different than myself when the media has followed me down to Florida. You know something? It's politics.
1: Multiple media outlets report that the Tories spent nearly $3,000 in 2023 on two resorts in Jamaica. They cite sources saying someone was sent there as part of opposition research because Crombie was there for a short stay after winning the Liberal leadership. NDP opposition leader Marit Stiles disagrees with Ford's take.
4: It's creepy and it's disgusting. And despite what Doug Ford said today, it's not just politics. And he needs to take responsibility for this. I think it's absolutely outrageous.
1: Bonnie Crombie, who is currently running again for mayor of Mississauga, has yet to comment on the matter. Speaking of which, a new liaison strategies Mississauga survey shows Mayor Carolyn Parrish and former Mayor Bonnie Crombie tied among decided and leaning voters, while the city's overall mood has taken a turn for the worse. According to the poll out today, if a mayoral election were held today, Parrish and Crombie would each receive 35% among decided and leaning voters, followed by Topeka de Merla at 18% and Alvin Tejo at 12%. Among all voters, Parrish and Crombie are tied at 26% each, followed by de Merla at 13% and Tejo at 9%. 26% are undecided. The survey also indicates that 46% of Mississauga residents say the city is moving in the wrong direction, compared to 32% who say it is moving in the right direction, and 22% who are not sure. Parrish's job approval is also slightly underwater. 38% approve of the job she's doing as mayor, 42% disapprove, and 20% are not sure. Liaison surveyed a random sample of 1,000 Mississauga residents from August 11th to August 12th for the poll. In entertainment news, Ellen Green is revisiting one of her defining roles for the 40th anniversary of Little Shop of Horrors. At the age of 75, she can even still slip back into the unforgettable voice of Audrey.

0: Green first captivated audiences in 1982's off-Broadway production and again in the 1986 film directed by Frank Oz and starring Canadian Rick Moranis. She's also planning to perform her showstopper ballad, Somewhere That's Green, at anniversary screenings over the next few months. Taking a look at the opening market numbers, the TSX up 42 points to 36,801. Dow Jones in the red, 40 points to 53,800. NASDAQ on the rise, 22 points to 26,825, while the Canadian dollar is trading at 72.1 cents U.S. and oil down 30 cents to 80.95 the barrel. Zoomer Radio weather, a mix of sun and cloud for your Friday, August 14th, a high of 28 degrees. Partly cloudy tonight with a low of 16, and tomorrow, a mix of sun and cloud, a high of 24. Right now, it is 22 degrees Celsius in Toronto, 71 Fahrenheit, with the Humidex value feeling more like 25. I'm Jeremy Logan. 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

Hey, good morning. It's Zoomer Radio's Top 10 at 10. Robbie here, and Kool and the Gang, love that band, at the number 10 spot this day in 1985. So we're playing you the top 10 songs from this day in music history in 1985. Kool and the Gang starts us off at number 10. And the number 9 song is one of those songs that's been used, I don't know, dozens of times for commercial use, produced as background sound for commercials. But it was number 9 this day in 85. What is it? Well, this is it.

0: In 1985, on this day, Katrina and the Waves were at the number 9 spot on the Top 10 at 10 here on Zoomer Radio. The number 8 and 7 songs are coming up next. One of them got to number 1 without any problem, and the other one was certainly Top 10. Well, of course it is, but it's one of the best bands, I think, ever. Dire Straits. 8 and 7 in the next set.
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0: Woo! Dire Straits, the number 7 song on this day in 1985. Huey Lewis and the News right there before Dire Straits at the number 8 spot with The Power of Love on the way to number 1. In the next set, I'm going to play you 3 in a row, 6, 5, and 4. And you won't be surprised, really, that these songs were in the top 10. They were highly regarded in those days. So they're next.
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6: 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I'm the publisher of the Tonic Newsletter and host of the Tonic Talk Show, brought to you by New Roots Herbal. 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

Set 'em free, Sting, right there in the number 5 song on this day in 1985. If you love somebody, set 'em free. And the Mary Jane Girls in My House just before Sting at the number 6 spot. There were a couple of different versions of this song, but this is the one that made the most success. It ended up at number 1, but on this day, number 4. It's Paul Young.

0: The number four song on the charts on this day in music history in 1985, Every Time You Go Away, Paul Young right there. Numbers 3, 2, and 1 are coming up next, and I love the number one song. It was one of those songs that I remember seeing on Much Music as a music video, and it was a really good music video, and on the radio all the time. 3, 2, 1 from this day in 85. They are coming to you right after this.
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0: Corey Hart on his way to number one, but on this day in 85, the number three song, Never Surrender. Paul Hardcastle. Does the name ring a bell? Maybe not, but the song will. It was number two this day in 85.
1: In 1965, Vietnam seemed like just another foreign war, but it wasn't. It was different in many ways, and so were those who did the fighting. In World War II, the average age of the combat soldier was 26.

Vietnam. The enemy lost a total of 2,000.

0: The number two song on this day in 85, and not very cheery, but it's called 19, Paul Hardcastle, right there. So the number one song, as I said a few minutes ago, is just a really good one. And that's why I got to number one, and that's why it's next.
1: Aging in place is the goal for most seniors, but our research shows that only 24% of Canadians think that seniors get adequate support to do it.
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0: Top 10 at 10 on Zoomer Radio, Robbie here, and we're playing you the top 10 songs from this day in 1985. And the number one song would last at the number one spot for more than a couple of weeks. And the music video of it was one of those on repeat all the time on music stations such as Much Music. Dead or Alive, You Spin Me Round, number one.

0: That was the number one song on this day in 1985, You Spin Me Round, Dead or Alive. The song had actually been released a couple of years earlier, but it took a while for it to get in the right situation with the right record company and the right promotion to get it to number one. And it was well worth the wait. Well, you know, we finished the top 10 at 10, but I've got another hour of great music on Robbie Remembers the 11 a.m. Power Hour, and it is coming up, well, very soon.
1: Music can take you on a journey. The right song transports you to a specific moment in the past. And Robbie Lane has been there through it all, helping shape music history. For the next hour, we're taking a journey through some of music's greatest memories. This is Robbie Remembers on Zoomer Radio.

Hey, good morning. It's Zoomer Radio, and Robbie remembers the 11 a.m. power hour, Earth, Wind, and Fire, kicking it off with September, and it will be soon. It's hard to believe, but the months are flying by. This one, I love the title, and would it be great if this was part of your life? All I want to do is make love to you. It's heart.

0: Bruce Coburn right there, wrapping up our first set on the 11 a.m. Power Hour and Rumors of Glory, Heart before that, and All I Want to Do Is Make Love to You. Well, you might not remember, but I remember really well Mandela, one of the best Toronto sound bands ever, and they became an international smash after a while. Now, they had two lead singers, both of them really good, George Oliver and then Roy Kenner. Now, when Mandela broke up, if you think Roy Kenner just packed his suitcase and moved to, Kapuskasing, he didn't. He was around in the music business for many years to come, and one of those music business songs that he recorded later is coming up in the next set with Dominic Troiano. Ooh, it's good.
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0: Such a great song. Roy Kenner on lead vocal, Dominic Troiano right there, and we all need love. Zoomer Radio and Robbie Lane here, and I shall return this evening when I'm finished doing the 11 a.m. hour. I'm taking a break, but I'll be back at 6 p.m. with the 60s at 6, and I hope you can join me then, too. Let's see what's going on in the next set. I got some sticks and more.
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1: Life's like

0: Complicated, Avril Lavigne right there, and before that, Styx and Babe. And we kicked it off with the Wonder Boy himself and a number one song in 85, Part-Time Lover. I'm not finished. Not yet. I got a few more. And one of them is from my favorite Beatle. He's next.
1: The federal by-election in Beaches, East York is on Monday, August 31st. 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

0: Smash Mouth All-Star right there, Glass Tiger, Diamond Sun, and before that, George Harrison started us off with What Is Life? Well, maybe there's a tune left in this hour, and then I'll be vacating the studio until 6 p.m. tonight when I'll return with the 60s at 6. Robbie Link gone for now. You be careful. I'll be back.
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0: Kevin Ivazian, Michelle of Psychotherapy for You, Talk Investing with Kevin Giffen, Accessibility with Daniel Wiskin, Relationships with Linda Miller of Misty River, and lots more. 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

Good afternoon, I'm Jeremy Logan with your 12 o'clock Zoomer Radio News. A mix of sun and cloud for your Friday, August 14th, a high of 29 degrees. Right now it is 25 degrees Celsius in Toronto, 77 Fahrenheit with the Humidex value feeling more like 29. In the news, Toronto Metropolitan University is facing renewed scrutiny over how it handled campus protests tied to tensions over the Israel-Gaza conflict. An independent review led by retired Ontario Court of Appeal Justice Mary Lou Benneto has now been completed and submitted to TMU. The review examined the university's response to two incidents in 2025, including a September protest at a federal minister's campus event and a November confrontation at an off-campus student group event. TMU had said the review would assess how it balances freedom of expression, campus safety, and the orderly operation of the university. The Toronto Star reports the review found significant shortcomings in TMU's ability to manage protests and security, and sets out changes intended to improve planning, communication,

0: action and accountability. Benetto was appointed last November following a protest by members of TMU's Students for Justice in Palestine that disrupted an on-campus democracy forum featuring a federal cabinet minister that led to one arrest, and a November 5th event featuring speakers with ties to the Israel Defense Forces that was held nearby off campus after space on campus was denied. That event led to a number of charges after a confrontation between anti-Israel student protesters and attendees in which a glass door was broken. TMU has promised to make the review public while advocates are pressing the university to act quickly on its recommendations. In other news, Ontario is enacting new rules for social assistance payments so people without legal immigration status in Canada cannot receive the benefits. Premier Doug Ford first vowed to make the change following media reports about a tribunal ruling that awarded Ontario Works payments to a man who came to Canada decades ago on a temporary work permit that has since expired. Ford wrote in a social media post last month his government would always support people who have fallen on hard times, but, quote, that doesn't include people living in Canada illegally. The Minister of Children, Community and Social Services says in a news release that the province has now amended regulations on Ontario Works and the Ontario Disability Support Program. Michael Parsa says it will ensure taxpayer dollars are focused on people facing financial hardship who are legally allowed to live in Canada. Coming up on Zoomer Radio's Fight Back with Libby Znaimer right after the news, it's Free for All Friday, and where to begin? Voices rising in chorus demanding swift and stern bail reforms after yet another Toronto police officer falls victim to gun violence. The alleged suspect was out on bail at the time of the shooting. E-bikes and e-scooters are harming Canadian children, while micromobility device lithium-ion batteries are bursting into flames at an alarming rate. All this as Toronto's Battle of the Bike Lanes once again rears its head, and Doug Ford's PC government is embroiled in creeping on Crombie Gate. Together, Libby and her crack team of panelists dig into these matters and more, but they won't be doing it alone, as we invite Libby's crack team of listeners to get in on the action by calling us at 416-360-0740 or toll-free 1-866-740-4740. Zoomer Radio weather, a mix of sun and cloud for your Friday, August 14th, a high of 29 degrees. Partly cloudy tonight with a low of 16, and tomorrow, a mix of sun and cloud, a high of 24. Right now, it's 25 degrees Celsius in Toronto, 77 Fahrenheit, with the Humidex value feeling more like 29. 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
4: Good afternoon and welcome to this Free for All Friday. And I was going to start by looking at the window, talking at how beautiful it is. We're in a really good mood. I baked banana bread this morning, brought some in, and then I hear Jeremy's news, and his lead item is this report on incidents at Toronto Metropolitan University and the blah blah about the need to balance protest and free speech and protecting people. Why don't we call it what it is? It is Toronto Metropolitan University failing to protect Jewish students from harassment, from even assault. We had a violent incident where they're attacking a room that had a speaker. So let's call it what it is, because the university failed to protect, and I would say probably abetted it somewhat. And one of our panelists is here with me in studio today, Will Stewart, who is nodding his head. We are also with Bob Richardson, a public affairs consultant. Hi, Bob. You missed the banana bread.
5: Oh, I'm mad. You didn't tell me.
4: Well, there you go. You have to come in the real world to get the banana bread. The early bird gets a banana. I don't know about that.
5: There you go.
4: And I have to say, people, I have been doing some homework this morning on how the bail system works, because

0: this week, what was it, yesterday or the day before, another police officer shot, and we find out that the suspect, who police caught like right away, out on bail on other firearms charges, and there are warrants out for him in two other GTA jurisdictions. And how does this happen? And why is there no accountability for these decisions? Anyway, I did a little homework on how this happens, and hopefully we'll get to it. There's a lot of other news. There's this crackdown on micro-mobility devices. People, I want to hear from you on your close encounters with Vespas in the bike lanes on the sidewalk, e-bikes, e-scooters, which cause terrible injuries, especially for children. I want to hear about your experiences with that and what you think we should do about it. And apparently, after we've been reporting on these lithium-ion battery fires that are so dangerous, four in the space of 24 hours, well, there was another one yesterday, another one. And why should we be surprised? I also want to know from people. I opened this conversation yesterday. So Brad Bradford says that if he's elected, he will take out the incredibly unpopular bike lanes on Bloor Street West. And he says, yes, he voted for them. Yes, he was enthusiastic about them, but they looked good on paper. They didn't work out in the real world. And that's why he's changing his mind. So people, I want to know, is that a good thing? Because he's been attacked by cycle advocates and people on the left for flip-flopping. So we want to hear about that. There's all kinds of other stuff, too. There's a poll that shows that the current mayor of Mississauga, Carolyn Parrish, and Bonnie Crombie are tied. What does that mean? Anyway, let me give all the numbers out again because there's just so much here. 866-740-4740. That is our text line, our long-distance phone line. Also, 416-360-0740. And as I said, I'm here with Will Stewart, a conservative strategist and senior VP at Enterprise Canada, and Bob Richardson, a public affairs consultant. Will, where do you want to start?
1: There's so much to unpack. I mean, like, maybe I'll lean in on the scooters, the crackdown, that type of stuff, the lithium ion battery fires, etc. You know, it's really strange to me that we're having all these discussions about these micromobility scooters and e-bikes in Toronto. Because, you know, I went to the Toronto website, the City of Toronto website, and I learned that scooters are actually banned in the City of Toronto.
0: Exactly.
1: You're not allowed to ride them on the road. You're not allowed to ride them on the sidewalk. You're not allowed to ride them in bike lanes. And you're not allowed to ride them on bike paths. So they're banned. Yet they're all over the place. I see the stat that there's been 500 accidents with these things in the first 7 months. That's multiple accidents a day. Look, whatever
0: not
1: we're
0: doing, an accident.
1: Yeah. Exactly. So to the City of Toronto, I would simply say, what's the point in having bylaws if you're not going to enforce them? So that's the first step. And now I'm going to get on my soapbox, and Bob will pay attention to this. And, you know, this is the Will Stewart for mayor part of the program. Like, I think these e-bikes that are everywhere in the City of Toronto, great for micromobility. I think they're great for people to commute. It gets cars off the road. That's all fine and good. But the majority of these e-bikes are actually commercial vehicles. They all have insulated bags on the back. They're all being used for food delivery services. If you are a commercial vehicle, if you have an insulated bag on the back, you now need to have a license. No question. You should be ticketed. Three tickets, let's take them off the road. If you're that bad of a driver on an e-bike, you shouldn't have one. And let's remove it. And that's what we need to do in the City of Toronto. Let's stop fooling around on the edges. Let's actually start to create the city that we want to have, because that's simply, like, we're just going further and further down.
0: I mean, the question is, I agree with you, why have bylaws? And bylaws are very hard to enforce and have limited, you know, there are some people who say if they're bad actors, like, just seize it. Well, you can't legally do that. Bob, what's your view? I mean, frankly, these are young men. They don't care.
2: Look, number one, I'm 100% worried because I completely agree with Will Stewart on this issue. No question about it. Look, I live on Bloor Street. I see these bikes day in, day out, all the time. The speed of them, when you live on a street like this, the speed of them is extremely dangerous. And particularly on Bloor, which is supposed to be a shopping street, people going back and forth, someone's going to get hit and someone's going to get killed. There's almost no question of this. So we need to get a handle on this. But the question is, why haven't we got a handle on it? There's too many things in this city that the police do nothing about. And they just sort of seem to take a pass on. And all of a sudden, kind of like a bear, they wake up out of their slumber 2 months before a municipal election, and they get real active on a number of files because they're being discussed by the general public. Well, I think we need our police management needs to be way more on top of some of these issues. This thing just didn't happen. This has been going on for 2 years. 2+ years, and it needs better regulation, better control. It needs clear rules. I think there is zero education involved with the people who are on the bikes too as well, which is a whole another issue. So my view is completely agree with Will on this issue. Clean this thing up before someone gets killed.
0: Well, I mean, again, these are young men. Most of them are immigrants. And here I'm going to say this. I'm all for immigration. You know, sometimes we say, don't bring the old hatreds. I say for some places, don't bring the driving. Do not bring the driving. And because some places in the world that I've been to, the driving is terrifying. And people get killed. So, but some of these bikes, I mean, it's terrifying as a driver. They hop up on the sidewalk. They cut you off by going from the left to the right while you're driving at the regulation speed. I mean, it is unconscionable. And I think Bob has a fairly simple solution that if they're a commercial thing, and they soup up these batteries, and that's one of the reasons for those fires.
1: Like, I worry that I'm not going to be able to get an Uber delivery again in this city without some type of bad thing happening because of my position on Uber bike deliveries. But look, we got rid of delivery robots in Ontario and Toronto before they even really took hold. These things exist in multiple cities around the world with no problems. And why did we get rid of them? We got rid of them because we were afraid they would cause problems for people who couldn't see them. Nothing actually happened with the delivery robots. It was just a proactive move. I'm against it. But here we have an actual situation where we have 500 injuries in 7 months. These are multiple accidents, real life accidents every single day in this city. And the city hall and the police are just turning a blind eye to it. Like we it's the same with parking. The police simply don't enforce parking up the side of the streets in downtown Toronto. In fact, it's mostly police officers in front of Tim Hortons that block lanes of traffic on Queen Street in the morning when people are trying to commute. So, look, we have to get actual. Let's start by enforcing the laws that we have, and then we can start to talk about what else needs to be done.
0: Okay. I'm going to take a call from Paul in Toronto. Paul, you have a story to tell.
3: Hi, Libby. I just want to say thank you to you and your entire staff and also the callers about bringing up the issue about e-bikes. Just this morning, myself and my partner and the dog were walking downtown Toronto and almost got clipped on the sidewalk. And when I called the person out on his bad driving, he had some very choice words to say to us. So, but just a quick call to say thank you so much. I'm glad it's finally coming to light. And I will not be voting for Olivia Child because it seems she's not doing anything about this.
0: And can I ask where you were and what type? Was it an e-bike or was it something else?
3: It was an e-bike, a delivery e-bike, yes.
0: Up on the sidewalk?
3: Up on the sidewalk, coming directly towards us. We actually had to move out of the way.
0: Oh, I mean, you know, I would be surprised, but I'm not surprised. It happens all the time anyway. I'm glad to hear that you, your partner, and your dog are okay.
3: And I thank you so much for bringing that up. It's a big problem, and hopefully City Hall will wake up and address the problem.
0: Okay, thanks.
3: Thank you. Bye.
0: You know, I'm reminded, I forget, you know, I get mixed up in what happened in what year, but a few years back, Remember, the police cut back on traffic enforcement, right? And they were going to rely more on technology, some of which Doug Ford has removed. And this is where we're at. And Bob, you're talking about them waking up, but the fact is that they can only do a two-week blitz. And during these 2 weeks, the officers who are supposedly enforcing these 2 weeks, not where Paul was, that's for sure, they're not doing something else. And we have these fires, we have assaults, and we haven't even got to the bail suspects out on bail, shooting cops. I want to stay chill.
2: Look, I'm a big supporter of the police, and I think we have to give them the resources that are required to get the job done. We've seen an increasing police budget in the last few years, and I think people are feeling less safe. And there's examples in the city where, you know, things are not going well. So I think we have to change some of the laws and rules to make things safer for citizens. You know, the safe injection sites were a good example of that. People said that, you know, they're safe in communities. They were not safe in communities. They were not remotely safe in communities. Will and I have a friend who lived in Riverdale. She since has moved out to Mimico because it wasn't safe to live in her area with a small child. So I think we have to live in the real world. We have to get a hold of what's working, what isn't working, both on the rules and in day-to-day life, and deal with those situations. And I just don't think that the present management is doing that.
0: They aren't. You know, you bring up safe injection sites. We have that horrible story of Karina Huber, I hope I got her name right, gunned down, you know, on the street going to lunch by drug dealers. And I mean, on a lighter note, I used to joke that I thought I was single-handedly responsible for the departure of some retailers in the Eaton Center because it was unsafe to park there.
1: Yeah. And so, I work right beside Young Dundas Square. Yeah. There's a huge problem there. I drive, when I do drive, most of the time I take public transit, but when I do drive, I come across Queen West. And that intersection, I grew up in Scarborough, and not a nice part of Scarborough. I grew up in a rough part of Scarborough. I feel unsafe at Queen and Bathurst today. You go through there, the safe injection site is there. You could film an episode of The Walking Dead without any extras. These the fentanyl fold, the Tim Hortons, the local businesses, the poor furniture store, CB2, has people sleeping on their windowsills. And then, of course, in the morning, the police and other folks have to come and clean it all up, and then they block lanes of traffic. It's all in the same issues here. Like, this is not working. I'm not an expert on addictions. I'm not an expert on rehabilitation for people with addictions. What I do know is that intersection is now unsafe for regular Torontonians to be in, and that is unacceptable. This needs to change, folks. This is the decline of our city, and don't tell me it's Doug Ford and the healthcare system. This is all new. It's all happening under Olivia Chow, maybe a little under John Tory, certainly in the last 4 or 5 years. This has got to change. The city is going downwards, not upwards.
0: I'm going to read a text before we take our first break. And it says, this from Louie, every day I'm having to get out of the way of e-bikes and e-scooters coming down the sidewalks. My issue is the speeds that they ride on these things. And if they ever lose control or run into someone at those speeds, they are going to cause some life-threatening injuries.
1: Completely agree.
0: I believe they're not even supposed to be on the sidewalks. No, they're not. Even a regular bicycle is not supposed to be on the sidewalk. And even things are so lawless. Like, even if you see a kid on the sidewalk, child saying you're not supposed to be on the sidewalk, they'll give you the finger.
1: Yeah, exactly right.
0: So Louis concludes, I'm constantly having to watch my back when these things approach me. Yeah, no kidding. We all do. It's time for our first break, people. So let me give the numbers out again. Text 866-744-740.

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0: Welcome back to this free-for-all Friday, and boy, we can't even get to big news that happened a day or so ago because it just keeps coming. And there is a major news alert that just came in during the break, and it has to do with bicycling. Doug Ford wins major court battle to strip Toronto of its main downtown bike lanes, and the Court of Appeal has overturned Superior Court Justice Paul Chabas' ruling from July 2025 that found that the Ford government's efforts to get rid of the bike lanes on Bloor, University, and Yonge were unconstitutional. So where does this leave us now? It's a victory for Doug Ford, and it comes again after Brad Bradford said he would take out those pesky bike lanes on Bloor Street West in Etobicoke if he's elected. And he, by the way, is a big cyclist. So, they've been fighting this battle. And a lot of people say Doug Ford is out of line. He shouldn't tell Toronto where the bike lanes should be. What do you think of that, Will?
11: Like, this is a great decision. I think, you know, like going back to the last decision on the court, I think everybody rolled their eyes and kind of laughed a bit. You know, you don't have a constitutionally protected right to a bike lane. Like, it was a silly decision by a silly judge that was looking to make headlines like he has made in the past on silly rulings that that take silly pieces of laws that he kind of mashes together and figures it out. It was wrong. It was inappropriate at the time. And all that has happened is that Canadian taxpayers have, or Ontario taxpayers have been on the hook for more legal fees to get a proper decision from a proper judge. So glad it has happened. Having said all that, you know, I think conservatives never sound more silly, and I'm a conservative, but we never sound more silly when we're talking about the politics of bike lanes and the politics of bathrooms. So I try to avoid both. But given that bike lanes are in the press here today, look, the bike lanes we're talking about are Bloor Street, University, and Yonge Street, three of the busiest traffic streets in the city of Toronto. There are hundreds of other side streets. There are hundreds of ancillary and feeder streets. Let's use those instead of the main artery.

0: that get people to their work so they can be productive and get people home to their families so they can make it to baseball and ballet practices.
1: You know, I know that people who use bike lanes want a network, though I have to say it depends where they are. So I live fairly close to the stretch of Bloor, say between Bathurst and Dufferin. The bike lanes there are not a problem and people actually use them.
2: Yeah, I think what we need here is common sense, some rational planning, and some rational thinking. The number of performative politicians on this file, both on the right and on the left, is not helpful. So, you know, and there's been some that have been built that are in place now, and I think it would probably be foolish to take them out because people have adapted and they are, some of them are by and large working. There are some that are not working and probably should be looked at, but we should look at it in a rational fashion and instead of the political fashion about how these things are done. The second thing is, I'd like the premier of this province to be focused on issues like healthcare, like the economic health of the province, which is not great, like education, like post-secondary education, which has been made a complete mess in the last 5 years, and a variety of other things. He's turning into kind of like a busybody old aunt who is commenting on every issue that comes up, bike lanes, this and that. I think he must hang around Toronto City Hall for coffees and things like that because he's always rushing in to comment on issues. Enough. Do the job you got elected to do three times. People have said, we want you to be premier of the province. Be the premier of the province and stop being my busybody old aunt.
1: He has, I mean, just yesterday he was talking about our trade talks, all of that. You know, this stuff to me is more urgent before we get to that, Will.
0: But well, like, I mean, look, Bob and I are here to have a little bit of a fun debate and say some controversial things. So I'll lean in on that. Like, the post-secondary system in Ontario certainly has been a disaster. Oh. But let's remember why it's a disaster. We cut back radically on foreign students. That's a federal government decision. And we didn't fund universities properly under Kathleen Wynne. In fact, she decided just to give some students a 30% discount, but not all students a 30% discount. I'm not going to take lessons from Bob on what's happening with post-secondary education. Does it need to be addressed? Absolutely it does. We aren't going to take lessons from Bob on things getting built, like the Ontario Line finally getting built in this province, that new hospitals opening at a rapid pace, long-term care centers opening at a rapid pace. Do I wish that Ford would focus a little bit more on those things? Yeah, sure. Bob brings up the trade dispute. Absolutely. It turns out the only thing for the last year and a half that anyone in Canada has done that has any impact whatsoever on these trade talks is Doug Ford banning booze from the LCBO. Who would have thought Doug Ford is actually the guy that's at the table, even though Carney and Ford aren't actually at the table? That's what how you fight back in the United States. That's what Ford has been focused on. And I'm glad he's focused on the trade, as Bob says. Bob wants him focused on the trade. I'm glad he is, because this issue is the only one that is at the table that is an irritant to Donald Trump. And it's the only one that's going to actually make some movement on our threatened tariffs.
1: Okay, well, we find out in a week. I want to take some calls, and we're back to the e-bikes. And this is really interesting. I don't know if your name is Doc in Mimico, or you are a doc, but the note here from Zeeb says, I work in a plastic surgery clinic, and we are getting patients due to e-bike accidents. Hello, Doc.
3: Hello, Libby. Thanks a lot for taking my call. My nickname's Doc. I'm not a doctor, but I work with orthopedic surgeons and plastic surgeons at a Trillium Health Center. So my comment is, a lot now we see about 150 to 200 people a day. And don't get me wrong, they're not all e-bikes, but there's a big bikes and e-bikes and major injuries, like, you know, a broken arm, two broken legs, like. And they all say, well, we kind of had the right-of-way. But you never have a right-of-way when a car runs into you. And so, and they're reckless, because these guys that are doing the DoorDash and all that stuff, they're in a hurry. because they make, I guess, more money for, I don't know,

0: because I never order it, but they make more money if they get there quicker, I'm assuming.
1: Yeah. So,
0: and a lot of people, and even Canadians, not just other people, they don't have OHIP. They come in and they, well, we got no OHIP. And we have to kind of treat them anyways. It's not like the U.S. where you go in there and, oh, you have no OHIP? Well, you have to leave. Because I've been down the States quite a bit, and you have to have, you got to pay when you get in the hospital.
1: Yeah.
0: Our hospitals here in Canada aren't like that. Like, we got to treat you and then try and get the money. So, you know, it is a big, big problem. Like, healthcare, people complain about healthcare systems. And I, like I said, I work in it. I've been injured many times. I've been hurt many times. I've had the Wayne at my own hospital, and I get it. But the problem is, these people are coming, or people on e-bikes, they're just running around trying to make money, because it's hard to make money in Canada. And this is the biggest issue in healthcare.
1: So that's, okay,
0: that's
1: Doc.
0: That's kind of my comment.
1: Thank you for that. Yeah. Let's go to Rick in Guelph. Hi, Rick.
2: Hi, Libby. How are you?
1: I'm good. Go ahead.
2: Yeah, about 3 days ago, I was driving down Victoria, which is a main street, four lanes in Guelph, and I had to make a left turn. Not at a traffic light, okay? And I checked, made sure everything was clear, and so I started making my left turn, and then all of a sudden there's this kid on a scooter right in front of me. He just come off the sidewalk, zoom. And I, of course, hammered the brakes, and he got through okay. But, and there was there was traffic coming towards me, too, which wasn't very settling.
1: I hear you, Rick. Thanks for that. Yeah, it's terrifying. Not only if you're the person who might get hit, if you're the person who might hit somebody else, it's all terrifying.
3: Libby, can I raise a point here?
1: Sure.
3: I think it's important to note that the corporations involved here, Uber Eats, I'm a customer, and a variety of others are not paying the freight that they ought to be paying. First of all, the bike lanes, quite frankly, was a $250 million subsidy to Uber Eats, who
1: exactly.
3: didn't pay anything for it. Taxpayers did. Then on top of that, we used to have 50 or 60 of these bike problems a year. Now we're having 500 in the hospitals. Who do you think is paying for that? It's taxpayers that are paying for that. That is another multi-million dollar subsidy that are going to the corporations. So we got to get a handle on this. We got to get rules in place. We've got to make sure that they're enforced. And I think governments have a responsibility to start charging for use of these to corporate entities and start charging for some of the expenses on the healthcare side when it's clear that it's a corporate thing. They should not get away with paying nothing. And right now they're paying nothing and they're getting everything.
1: I totally agree with you. And one of the things that really annoyed me from Olivia Chow's Toronto, like you would think that when it comes to staff using rideshare, I mean, why are they using Uber? There are local taxis. I make an effort. I have no problem using taxis that are local. But why are we as taxpayers subsidizing rideshares? Why? I mean, when I'm driving around in Toronto in my car, all I see are these delivery drivers in the bike lanes. I agree. It is a subsidy for Uber and DoorDash.
4: Look, there are a ton of people who ride these bikes and scooters that aren't Uber and DoorDash. We just had a caller from Doc in wherever he was from, who said he was driving down a road and it was a kid on a scooter, right? And you know what? That's wrong too. Like, this is a personal responsibility issue. Maybe we should go after Smith and Wesson and Colt for all the gun murders here and all the healthcare costs for being shot, but we don't. Right? Like, this is, I'm sorry, we need to get away from like panacea, big government strategies, big government ideas, and get back to a situation where people have personal responsibility.
3: I if think these we bikers- need to-

0: Oh, speechless. I'll read a text in the breach here. The e-bike scourge didn't occur suddenly this year. It's been simmering for a few years, but politicians are so enamored by anything electric that they put their heads, I think he meant, in the sand, much like they've done with the rampant and dangerous anti-Semitism, which I regard as the single most serious issue in the country. Maybe the root issue is the apparent lack of political accountability evident on so many files.
1: Yeah.
0: Yep. Yep.
1: It all comes to me. It comes down to personal responsibility. We need to get back to us. We have so many systems, so many agencies, so many organizations that all require paid staff, that all have people looking. Like, we have a traffic czar. It took Olivia Chow a year to find someone to be a traffic czar. And what did he? Where did he come from? He came from already inside of City Hall. So he's not a new thinker. He's not an innovative person. It's a person that already worked there and could have been doing this job. Since then, Church Street has been closed all summer. You know, massive construction is blocking streets everywhere. Parking is an issue on city streets from police officers and delivery trucks. Where is the traffic? So did he weigh in on the Church Street closure? I couldn't find a report. Like, this is the most useful organization and most useful department that I think Toronto has ever created. And that is a bold statement talking about an Olivia Chow Toronto.
0: Well, I mean, this guy, we've been trying to talk to him for a few minutes. Forget about it. I'm wondering, is he in witness protection or what? What? Because where is it?
2: I totally agree. Where is this? I've never seen a photo of this guy. And does he actually really exist? Has anyone met him? You know, because he certainly is not public in any way, shape, or form.
1: And I did see one report from him where he was at the traffic center talking about, you know, synchronizing streetlights. Great. That was a year ago you said that. Synchronized streetlights exist in what, 7,000, 8,000, 10,000 cities around the world? Buy it, put it in, move on. It's a week worth of discussion. We still don't have it. Well, at the same time, we've got countless city cars, TTC cars, City of Toronto cars, blocking lanes of traffic every single day. There was one beside my office, Libby. I took a picture of it. I'll put it on Twitter later. The City of Toronto car with two people in the front managed to block a bike lane and a lane of traffic with one car during rush hour. Like, this is the problem, Mr. Paulsons, and that's his name. Paulson is his last name. He is responsible. He's the traffic czar and responsible for capital deployment to fix traffic. Well, sir, start deploying capital.
0: Yeah.
2: Well, I'm still asking, does Mr. Paulson have a pulse? I haven't seen him, and I don't know very many people who ever have.
0: I thought his name was something else, but yeah.
1: I found his LinkedIn. He doesn't respond to my helpful messages. You'll be surprised.
0: We make Zeev. This is Zeev's work. He makes very persistent and polite phone calls saying, can you please, Mr. Public Servant that we pay for, come on and talk to us for maybe 10 minutes?
1: Well, let's hope there was some AI monitoring today. We've said his name enough and the City of Toronto enough and traffic czar enough that maybe it'll get flagged and he'll come on the show and explain himself.
0: Okay. I'm looking at the clock. We've got to take another break. I'm going to give the numbers out again. We haven't even got to this horrible situation about recurring firearms offenses on the part of people who are just released on bail to offend again. So people, maybe we get to it. Maybe not. It's up to what the people want. 866-744-7740. That is also our text line. And 416-360-0740. And we'll be right back.
3: 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Lose your grip on reality with Gaslight. 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
5: Welcome back to this Free For All Friday, and we have to start this segment with a correction. We got the name of the traffic czar wrong because we have seen it so few times. So our apologies. And his name is Andrew Poslins, not Polsons. And courtesy of Zeev, who looked him up, his annual salary is expected to be between $223,000 and $296,000. Making him among some of the highest paid senior city officials. Okay. Can he take a few minutes to talk to us at some point? I mean,
6: you would think. This is a gentleman who's worked for the Ontario Ministry of Transportation. He's worked for Metrolinx, and now he's the Chief Congestion Officer and Executive Director of Strategic Capital Coordination with the City of Toronto. It's been his job to talk traffic his entire life. Why he wouldn't want to come on your show, Libby, I don't know. Perhaps the first question for him.
5: No. Bob, what do you think?
7: I think it's also a question for the mayor or the people in charge of traffic, because I suspect he's being told not to come on, and we should they should be held to account for that, because we got a lot to chat to him about, and it's high time he came on your show.
5: Okay, well, I haven't seen him anywhere else either. So Andrew Poslins, is Olivia Chow muzzling you? But I have to say, I have not seen any significant improvement on the roads with the traffic lights or anything else. Now, we have like about 15 minutes left, and people still want to... I'm going to take one more call on e-bikes. Maybe we can get to this whole bail thing. We've got Joe in Mississauga. Hi, Joe.
8: Hi, Libby. I'm just off Dixie Road in between Bloor and Burnhamthorpe. Now, Dixie Road is very, very busy. There's three lanes on each side, north and south. But anyway, you walk up Dixie Road. I go out for lunch every day. I walk up to Burnhamthorpe, or I walk down to Dundas. And you can't be walking more than 3 to 5 minutes without an e-bike flying right by, because there's lots of restaurants around there and a lot of kids are out there. And they're, you know, they come out of nowhere. You have your back to them and you're walking, you know, you could be walking north and they come right from behind and they just zip right by you, like, you know, 6 inches away. And these kids are driving them and, they can't react. They don't have reflexes because they're not experiencing drivers and all that. And the other day, the worst one that I saw so far is, I think these go up to 40 kilometers an hour. Anyway, I was walking north and they're coming down south, but they were on the road, actually right on Dixie Road. And there was no helmets. They had to be 14.

0: 15 years old, because I saw them coming right at me, and there was two of them on one bike, on one scooter, and one on the other, and it's downhill when you go south of Dixie, and they had to be flying by at 40 kilometers an hour, 14, 15-year-old kids without helmets on. And I'm just surprised there's not more accidents than they're actually recorded, because it's unbelievable just what you see on Dixie Road. You can sit there on Burnthorpe and Dixie on the benches there. If they want to do any sort of studies on what's wrong with this, they can just sit there for 2 hours and they'll see everything that's wrong there in that one segment of time.
1: Thank you for that. I mean, there are enough injuries. You mentioned the 500. There was a report yesterday, 516 serious injuries, but 10 deaths of children, six of them here in Ontario because they're on these e-scooters. But I'm hoping that we can talk a little bit about bail. We had this police shooting. We had the head of the police association getting in front of the cameras and saying, hey, this is completely unacceptable. They arrest people. People get out on bail, even if they are charged with serious firearm offenses like this guy was. They are released. And then they commit another crime. I did a little bit of homework on this, and it seems there's plenty of blame to go around, Will.
2: Yeah, absolutely. And there is plenty of blame to go around, right? There's a federal government component to this, too, from the criminal justice and the criminal code. There's certainly a provincial aspect to this as well. The provinces control courts, and they appoint judges, and judges make these decisions.
1: And JPs.
2: Yes, and there's lots of blame to go around, for sure. But I think, you know, just like bike lanes and e-scooters that we haven't been able to get away from on 45 minutes, I think our politicians are completely out of touch. And I'm saying this to all political stripes, are completely out of touch with what people are actually feeling on a day-to-day basis in Toronto. We feel like it is more violent. I know there's lots of stats out that say gun crime is down. Well, gun crime is down a little this year, but it was also way, way up during the pandemic. So let's not compare it to going down from there. The fact is any one shooting terrorizes an entire neighborhood. It makes an entire neighborhood feel unsafe. It makes an entire family, a friend group, a company, all feel unsafe because you know that person that was shot. The bail system in this province, in this country, is not working. Violent offenders are on the streets hours after they've been taken off the streets by the police, only to be brought back in by the police again. It's also a waste of resources to be going through all of this. Let's keep violence off the streets. And, you know, as I said before, let's just make things simple. If you are arrested with a firearm, let's just charge you with attempted murder. There's no reason to have a handgun unless you are going to shoot another human. So you can prove to us that you weren't going to shoot another human through a court case when you're charged with attempted murder. These simple things, like I'm just a simple man from Scarborough, Libby. I just want to see bad people behind bars, roads reserved for things that move, and a healthcare system that works when we need it. It's not too much to ask in a G7 country.
1: Okay, well, there are a couple of impediments. There are a couple of impediments. So first of all, the bail system and the granting of bail. I'm trying to figure out this. I was asking this morning, do they have to provide reasons for granting bail? And the answer is yes, but that is usually covered by a publication ban. So I, as a private citizen, could probably find out, not in a quick way. I'd have to request a transcript and pay for it. But you can't report the reasons. The criminal code says that special consideration has to be given to certain disadvantaged groups that are overrepresented in jails. And I guess the justices of the peace and judges don't want to err on that side. So people are released on bail. In the United States, if you skip out on bail, the money is automatically forfeited. Here, first of all, half the time they don't even charge the money, and there's no consequence on that. And I feel for families if they're putting up bail for one of their loved ones. The police don't have the resources to chase somebody who has not reported for a court date, so they reoffend again. Bob.
3: Look, I agree with Will on this one. All three levels of government could be doing a better job than they are on bail. The feds just moved to make some changes to the bail laws. Let's see if that helps out the situation on their part. The province is putting more money into the judicial system. Let's see if that helps improve things a bit. And I think that the police are being more vigilant of going after bail violators and trying to pick them up off the streets. So I think things are moving a bit in the right direction. I don't think it's enough, but I find it absolutely crazy that a JP lets somebody out on bail who's got a number of firearm charges and a number of other charges in other jurisdictions. That should be immediately disqualify the person from bail. Like, I just don't understand how this is so complicated. Yeah. I think if the person has multiple charges, thank you very much for coming out, boom, bye, out of the court, back into the jail. It should be no more complicated than that.
2: Yeah. If you get a speeding ticket while you're out on bail, you should go back to jail. Like, I think we should have the Richardson Stewart Act on this. Bob Richardson and Will Stewart are going to come together and propose a bill here for our friends in Ottawa and Ontario that if you are if you run afoul of any law while you are currently on bail, you no longer are eligible for bail. You've proven you're not responsible enough for bail, so you're going to sit in jail now until your court date comes up.
1: What about making it mandatory to have actual bail? As opposed to a virtual bail, and if the person skips out on a court date, the bail is they forfeit the money. I mean, again, I feel for families, but
2: and it could go into a victim's fund. I completely agree.
1: That
2: Why not?
1: Might be a deterrent, Bob. Is that too harsh for people who come from communities that may be disadvantaged?
3: Maybe it could be, but there it comes back to something that Will talked about earlier. There's no personal responsibility here. There's no sense of personal responsibility. There's no sense of familial responsibility. And there are no consequences for these actions. So as long as there continues to be no consequences for these actions, we're not going to see a lot of change here. So I think this really needs to be cleaned up. And I think all three need to continue to work together to focus on it. I think there was too much finger pointing for a long period of time. It seems to be better now. Let's keep moving in that direction.
1: I mean, are you hopeful that anything will change? You mentioned the JPs, Justices of the Peace. I mean, it comes down to what their ideas are.
2: Look, it's just offensive to me that somebody gave bail to somebody who had already violated bail, right? Like, it doesn't make any sense to me. And if the Justice of the Peace can't figure that out, then the Justice of the Peace should be removed, right? They're, like, again, simple things. I actually got worked up with something else you said, which was that judges give consideration to people who are overrepresented in or at-risk communities.
1: That's in the criminal code,
2: I know,
1: apparently.
2: And that to me is also ridiculous. Like, we are taught our entire lives that justice is blind. There's literally a statue in front of the Supreme Court with a blindfolded Madam Justice to illustrate that justice is blind. You know, we've heard lots of stories about people who have had reduced sentences so they won't get deported. This is extremely offensive to me.
1: That is
2: beyond. The justice should be blind. I'm sorry. If I punch someone in the face and I'm not from an at-risk community, I would expect to go to jail. Somebody else who punches someone in the face and is from an at-risk community and they don't go to jail, that is two-tier justice. That is not blind justice. And that is wrong in Canada in a democracy. I think most people would agree with that.
1: Right. But
3: I'm not entirely there. I think we've got to be a little cautious on this one. I think there's been several communities at the indigenous community comes to mind who have been harshly treated in some circumstances by the law, and there has to be a check on that to a certain extent. So I'm not entirely with you on this one.
1: I mean, what's in the criminal code is in the criminal code. I mean, and again, all of this coming together is a perfect opportunity for all the various authorities to just point fingers at each other. And there's a lot, way too much of that. Now, we have a few minutes left. I think we have to go back to scooters. So I'm going to read another text on these scooters are illegal in the city of Burlington, except on the Centennial Trail. police are unable to do anything as they cannot demand identification. And the e-scooters have no licenses. Parents have to take responsibility and teach their children to respect the law. Okay, good luck with that. And not allow them to have these scooters. I mean, if you're concerned about their brains, you won't allow them. Like, literally, brain injuries. On my street alone, we have four kids who have these scooters riding on the road and on the sidewalk. Somebody's going to get hurt. Local stores like Canadian Tire facilitate scooters and do not advise that they are illegal for use in Burlington.
2: Yep, and Toronto and a bunch of other places. Yeah,
1: exactly. Yeah. I mean, again, you know, I think it just contributes to the general chaos if you have laws on the books that are completely unenforced, Bob.
3: Yeah, I agree. And it's got to be everyone in the region doing the same thing. So we need a bit of an e-scooter summit, and we need everyone to be bringing in the same sort of rules at the same time in order for this to have a significant impact.
1: Okay, I'm going to take one more call in a minute, so to turn to something that's a little more positive. And you were talking about how Doug Ford seems to be the only one with the actual elbows up. And one of the things that many of us embraced when we first started suffering from the tariffs, this is a little over a year ago, putting our little fists down and saying we're not traveling to the U.S. Well, that seems to be dissipating. I have more and more friends who not only traveled but are happy to crow about it as opposed to hiding it a little bit. And we were talking to a travel agent yesterday, and she is booking more and more travel and quite a lot of it. So let's take a call from Dwayne in Otterville. Hi, Dwayne.
4: Hi, Libby. My wife called yesterday.
1: Uh-huh.
4: And I don't totally agree with some of the wonderful things that she thinks we should be getting back there. We are not taking our vehicle into the States by any means, because we're still hearing about cars being damaged because they have Canadian plates on them, being refused fuel on the highways. And we have an 80-year-old pair of friends that are from Ontario here that have wintered down in Arizona for years, contributed very much to the American economy, and they were followed at close range by a couple of Trumper hoodlums on the way home, and it scared the death out of them. They were finally, after 15 minutes of being tailgated, they were passed, and they were given the finger and told, get back to Canada where you belong. And I'm also a retired auto worker, and I will not be buying anything that is built in the United States of America until all of the auto workers here in Ontario have jobs again.
1: Right on. Appreciate that. And there are differences. There are differences in couples. I know my husband is agitating for a trip to New York. We love New York. The argument is they hate Trump in New York, but it's still under discussion. On that note, I'm going to wrap things up because we're out of time. A very lively show today. Watch out for those e-bikes. Thanks so much, Bob Richardson and Will Stewart. This was a lot of fun.
2: Thanks so much, Libby.
1: And
3: thanks, Libby. Thanks,
1: thank
3: Willie.
1: You.
3: Thanks.
1: And I'll be back here on Monday, and we'll talk then.
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Here's a great tune from the Eagles. One of these nights, the song was inspired by their love of soul music, gave the group their second number one hit. And that is what we're all about in this hour. Number one hits. A big hello to you. I'm Eva D. Here's a catchy tune from Hall & Oates, Maneater.

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0: One of our country's best rock bands, the Guess Who and Laughing, written by Burton Cummings and Randy Bachman. And we also heard a catchy tune there from Hall & Oates with Man Eater. She only comes out at night. That's it. And she's not very nice, to say the least. Fans love that song. It was a global hit for the group in 1982. A big hello and welcome. I'm Eva D. You know I'm ready to roll with your number ones at one. I've got a great duet from Kenny Loggins on the way, Juice Newton with Angel of the Morning, and next, Meatloaf and their very first number one record.
1: What's up? Alien here. You know, from space. And... Whoa, I'm loving people's reactions to the news that Lotto Max now has more chances to win, with up to 90 new prizes of $100,000. 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She also can't believe there's millions more to win every single draw. But it's real. Believe it.
2: Ah, alien!
1: Way ahead of you, buddy. Already bought my ticket.
3: More prizes, more chances. Believe it. Lotto Max.
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0: Jan Arden, Insensitive, that was her biggest hit, topping the charts in 1996. And about 20 years earlier, in 1976, Meatloaf did the same with their song Two Out of Three Ain't Bad. That was their very first number one song. It was off their legendary album, Bat Out of Hell, and it helped make it a huge seller and one of the best-selling albums of all time. I'm Eva D. We continue with your fan favorites here on Zoomer Radio, including a big hit from Duran Duran. That's next on our number ones at one.
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0: Bryan Adams on A Day Like Today, the lead song off the album of the same name. And we also heard a cover in that set of a B.J. Thomas song, Hooked on a Feeling, from Blue Swede. That was a massive hit for the band, gave them the honor of being the first Swedish group to hit number one in North America. We've got more number one straight ahead here on Zoomer Radio, including a great duet from Kenny Loggins and Stevie Nicks, Whenever I Call You Friend.
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0: Great song there from British dance band London Beat and their hit I've Been Thinking About You. Critics called it a unique blend of dance pop, R&B, and house music, creating the perfect dance song. And that it was, my friends. It went straight to number one worldwide and became one of the biggest dance club songs of the 90s. I'm Eva D. Number one's at one. We are wrapping up today's show. I hope you'll stay with us. More great music coming up right here on Zoomer Radio.
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0: my favorite songs of all time. I can listen to that one over and over again. First time I think we're playing it on the Afternoon Express. There's Talking Heads, Once in a Lifetime on Zoomer Radio. Feels Like Home from Chantal Kreviazuk and Stevie Wonder, Sir Duke, to get us going here on this Friday afternoon. We did have sunshine. Where did the sunshine go? Looks like some clouds right now, but at this point in the forecast, it will be a mix of sun and cloud for the rest of this afternoon. Tonight, partly cloudy, down to 16. Right now, a little cloudy, 27 degrees in Liberty Village, but I promise you that sunshine will reappear. Here we are on the verge of a spectacular summer weekend. Plenty of events going on. Blue Jays hosting the Yankees, Wheels and Music Festival on the Danforth. We've got the Upfront Indigenous Arts Festival. And anything else your heart desires, really. It is one of those weekends, however, where even if you wanted to take transit, there will be some obstacles, some pretty big closures, as a matter of fact. Here we go. Keep this in mind when you are making your weekend plans. Line 1 on the TTC closed between Shepherd West and St. Clair West. This is from midnight tonight right through Sunday. There will be shuttle buses replacing those trains. GO is also doing major track work. No Barrie line trains Saturday or Sunday, and reduced Kitchener line service as well. And the Up Express also affected. Basically, this is a weekend to plan your route before you leave the house. No Up Express service this weekend. It will be replaced by shuttle buses. We've only got a few more summer weekends ahead of us, so however you are celebrating it and whatever you are doing or not doing, I'm just glad you're listening to Zoomer Radio right now. My name's Christine Cardoso. We've got lots of great music to keep you company today. Chris Isaak and Joni Mitchell standing by.
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0: Well, hello and happy Friday to you. And look, the sunshine did reappear. Hazy sunshine right now in Liberty Village, 26 degrees. Tonight down to 16. Tomorrow, mix of sun and cloud, 24 degrees. And it looks like some showers on Sunday. Let's enjoy this sunshine while we have it. And thanks so much for spending some time with me. My name's Christine Cardoso. I want to tell you a little story. Find this rather amusing. I even made myself laugh after this happened to me today. I was just walking towards the studio, walking in Liberty Village, and I could see a woman kind of, you know, rather aggressively walking towards me. And I felt, you know, geez, why is she coming so close to this space of mine? We have so much sidewalk space here. Why is she coming into my orbit? Well, she walked right up to me and said, "You look great. I love what you're wearing," and kept on going. And I thought, okay, well, thanks. That was nice. And I thought to myself, you know, I'm very protective of my public space. And in the end, it just turned out, you know what, Christine? You got to loosen up a little bit. That lady was just there to compliment you. So number one, thank you. And number two, exhale. Oh, Toronto, you make me feel so many things. I hope you are feeling very good on this very excellent Friday. We've got more music on the way. The Beatles and Julian Lennon coming up.
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0: and Too Late for Goodbyes and, well, the Beatles come together. That's a little happy coincidence, the Beatles and another Lennon in that musical set. Hello and happy Friday. Thanks so much for listening to The Afternoon Express. My name's Christine Cardoso. All right, big Sunday show coming up here, and it is time for us to welcome Gene Stevens to tell us all about it. Hello, Gene.
1: Hi, Christine.
0: You've got quite a celebration happening on Vintage Favorites on Sunday.
1: Absolutely. This Sunday marks the 49th anniversary of Elvis Presley's tragic death in 1977, and Elvis fans have been, you know, mourning ever since, especially as we approach mid-August. So I've done a two-part Elvis special. Last week, The Ultimate Elvis, which was a cool feature. But this Sunday, it's a little bit more contemplative and perhaps a little bit sadder, but it's necessary to remember the king as about 10 or 12 stars and superstars that I've gathered together. Johnny Cash, Merle Haggard, Roy Orbison, Elton John, Neil Young, Billy Joel, Jimmy Buffett, and a few others. Even his daughter, Lisa Marie, will be on the show.
0: All of them doing covers of Elvis songs.
1: No, not covers. Oh. Songs for and about Elvis. These are tribute songs by these artists. A lot of them come from their souls. They're passionate. They're personal. And they're absolutely riveting. Great songs. And a nice surprise ending as well on the show. So that's our main feature. We'll also have a couple of artists who are playing at the CNE Bandshell this exhibition season, Glass Tiger and Tom Cochran, and our first hour feature, the Super 60s Top 10 Countdown from this week in 1961.
0: It is always a very fun show and a really informative show, too. This one sounds extra.
1: This one will be informative, but also rather emotional. Take a song. I think you've got it coming up next. It's Mark Cohn, Walking in Memphis, a song that he was inspired from a trip in Memphis, much like I was, except I'm not a songwriter. But when you go to Memphis, you can't help but walk 10 feet off of Beale, as you have memories of the ghosts of Elvis, the blues, great, great R&B singers. So that's the kind of song that you'll hear on Sunday afternoon.
0: Well, let's hear it right now, too.
1: Yes.
0: Let's get in the zone for the Elvis special on Vintage Favorites this Sunday with Gene Stevens right here on Zoomer Radio.

0: Zoomer Radio, there's Mark Cohn, Walking in Memphis. It's 2:41. Hi there, my name's Christine Cardoso. On this cloudy and sometimes sunny Friday, 26 degrees in Liberty Village. It was a beautiful sunny morning. Right now we've got a mix of sun and cloud pretty much for the rest of the afternoon. Tonight, mostly cloudy, down to 16. Sun and cloud tomorrow, high of 24, and Sunday, some showers, unfortunately, but who knows? Fingers crossed, sometimes even that changes. Right now, 2:41 and 26 degrees. Seeing some texts here from Ken and from Lewis and from Jan. Hello, right back at you. I'm so glad you guys are listening. And no, Ken, I cannot believe it is Friday, August 14. We are now, yes, on the downward slope. I think it was only 10 days ago that I was still, you know, had my cheerleader pom-poms out for summer. Go, summer, go. Lots of summer left. And now I'm realizing maybe I was wrong. It is already Friday, August 14th, and we're all just kind of spinning, aren't we? But we're doing it together, and we've always got some great music to keep us company, too. 866-740-4740 is the text line. You can text anytime. I love hearing from you guys. Thank you. And we've got more music to keep you company, too. We've got Chilliwack coming up, and April Wine is next.
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0: Dr. Betty Rosendahl, Dr. Vivian Brown, Christine the Health Coach, Edmund Ivazian, Michelle of Psychotherapy for You, Talk Investing with Kevin Giffen, Accessibility with Daniel Wiskin, Relationships with Linda Miller of Misty River, and lots more. 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

0: Zoomer Radio. Michael Jackson, Paul McCartney. The Girl Is Mine, that song from 1982. And it was on this day back in 1985 that one of the biggest backstabs in musical history took place. Michael Jackson made that winning bid of $47 million for the rights to over 250 Beatles songs owned by ATV Publishing. God, it still hurts to say out loud, right? Yes, Paul McCartney advised Michael Jackson to invest in publishing, but the "not mine, I didn't mean to buy my stuff." This has "I thought we were friends" written all over it. People, that one still hurts. 256, 26 degrees. Hello there, my name's Christine Cardoso. This is the Afternoon Express. Chilliwack, coming up.
1: What's up? Alien here. You know, from space. And, whoa, I'm loving people's reactions to the news that Lotto Max now has more chances to win. With 40 new prizes of $100,000 on the next draw.
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0: 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Hello and happy Friday to you. 3:11, cloudy right now and 26 degrees. I wish we could just say sunny days. It was a beautiful sunny morning, but we do have an updated forecast now. Not quite as promising. Right now, mix of sun and cloud. Chance of showers has been added. And then tonight, partly cloudy, down to 16. Tomorrow, mix of sun and cloud. Sunday looks like a 70% chance of showers and a high of 25. My name's Christine Cardoso. Thanks for listening to Zoomer Radio. And the roar near the lakeshore is no more. The Honda Indy has left the CNE and Lakeshore grounds and gone suburban. City of Markham will now host the Ontario Honda Dealers Indy. No one's going to call it that, guys. It's just going to always be the Honda Indy. But anyhow, City of Markham has built a brand new 3.5 kilometer street circuit through downtown Markham, has 12 turns running between Kennedy Road, Enterprise Boulevard, the Unionville GO tracks, and Highway 407. And I am just finding out just minutes ago that there are actually some track problems right now. And the organizers have delayed practice runs this afternoon. Those practice runs were supposed to start at 3:05. It is now 3:12. And we have, it's supposed to be taking place. And a spokesperson is saying that the race promoter still has to complete the track build and have IndyCar officials deem the circuit safe and appropriate for completion. Oh, my goodness. There's a lot of people yelling right now in Markham. I cannot even imagine the stress happening right now. Surely this is not supposed to be happening on day one of the event. About 160,000 people expected over the weekend. The Ontario Honda Dealers Indy presents Free Fan Friday today. Qualifying tomorrow, race is on Sunday. Good luck. 3:12, 26 degrees, cloudy right now. Music from Shania Twain and Crosby, Stills, Nash & Young coming up. Right now, Zoomer traffic.
1: Well, we did have some problems on the westbound 401 in the express at the Allen, just clearing out of the way right now, so all lanes have reopened. Just typical volume right now both ways on the 401 across the city. Also typical volume filling in on the northbound DVP, Bayview Bloor up to York Mills. And northbound on the 404, you'll find delays through Bloomington through that long-term construction. Southbound on the 400, approaching Innisfil Beach Road, have a left lane blocked off because of a stalled vehicle. In town, Brampton, Queen Street is closed east of Main, that because of a collision. And in Markham, this weekend's Indy has

0: 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The 407 ramps to Kennedy also shut down. 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
6: There's nothing salacious going on in the halls or back rooms. 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

0: Zoomer Radio, Crosby, Stills, Nash & Young, Our House, and Any Man of Mine from Shania Twain. On this cloudy Friday, 25 degrees. Looks like we might even get some showers this afternoon with that updated forecast. 3:23, 25 degrees. And well, you probably heard right now or by now that we have quite the situation on our hands here with those alarming number of fires caused by lithium-ion batteries, specifically in those e-scooters and those e-bikes, which come with a whole other set of issues, I know, but batteries are in the spotlight. Editor-in-chief of MobileSyrup.com, Jonathan Lamont, was here yesterday on Your Tech Support, doing a deep dive on the issue, and here he is with some advice on what you can do as a consumer to stay safe.
1: So first and foremost, I would say make sure that if you're buying a lithium-ion battery, you're buying it from the manufacturer of the device that you want to use it with. Buying third-party batteries is, you know, one of the areas where you can run into problems. If you're looking to replace the battery in your phone or your laptop or another device, make sure you're getting it from Apple or Google or like an authorized parts retailer. On top of that, it's really, really important that people store their batteries properly to prevent issues like this. Health Canada on its website has tips for storage, including storing them at room temperature and in a dry location. If you're traveling with batteries, you can carry them in a protective non-metal case to help avoid any issues as well. The other thing I would recommend is if you have any old tech lying around in your house, you know, some old phones in a drawer that you haven't looked at in a while, check them out. Look for signs of swelling. That's a very common indicator that there's something wrong with the battery. If the phone looks swollen or if the back plate or the screen have come off, in those cases, it's best to take the battery into a recycling area. Most retailers that sell tech like Best Buy or Staples will have battery recycling programs, and you can take your old tech in there and have it recycled so you don't have to worry about it anymore. Do not throw the batteries in the garbage. That's a big cause of fires as well.
0: 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It is 3:25, 25 degrees. 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Right now, Zoomer traffic.
2: You're going to find delays leaving downtown on the northbound Don Valley Parkway, Bayview Bloor up to York Mills, and then busy on the northbound 404 from north of Stobler Road to north of Bloomington. Westbound on the Gardner, that's filled in from Jarvis out to Strawn, and then again from Kipling onto the 427. East and west 401 across the city, just typical volume right now. No recent problems to get in the way of your drive. Do have one trouble spot on the southbound 400 approaching Innisfil Beach Road. Left lane blocked with a stalled vehicle. That's backing things up from Mapleview. And in Markham, the 407 ramps to Kennedy closed off because of this weekend's Indy. Kennedy itself also shut down both directions just north of the 407. Looking for a summer escape, just a short drive from the city? Explore Georgina. 52 kilometers of shoreline, sandy beaches, and endless fun on Lake Simcoe. Visit exploregeorgina.ca. 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
3: 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And they're off!
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0: I got you, babe. There's Sonny and Cher. And hopefully, if you are heading to a weekend wedding, another summer weekend, another round of weddings, flowers, champagne, dancing, and hopefully somebody who really means it when they say, I got you, babe, I got you. 3:40, sunshine returns, 25 degrees in Liberty Village. And for the rest of the afternoon and evening, expect a mix of sun and cloud, even a chance of showers. Tomorrow, mix of sun and cloud, a high of 24. Sunday, it looks like we will get some showers. Forecast calling for 70% chance. Right now it is 3:40, 25 degrees. Welcome to your Friday afternoon. My name's Christine Cardoso. Got music from the Kinks standing by. Right now, Zoomer traffic.
1: We have problems right now eastbound 401 in the express at Kennedy. Left lane blocked with a stalled vehicle here. That's adding to the volume delays. You will find it heavy going from Bayview, both express and collectors, over to Kennedy. Westbound on the Gardner out of downtown, just typical volume delays from Jarvis out to Strawn. And same goes for the northbound Don Valley Parkway, Bayview Bloor up to York Mills. On the northbound 404, some busy sections from Highway 7 to 16th Avenue, again from north of Stovall Road to north of Bloomington. And in Markham, keep in mind the 407 ramps to Kennedy, they're closed off for this weekend. Against Indy, and Kennedy itself closed both ways just north of the 407. 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

0: Zoomer Radio, there's the Guess Who. No sugar tonight. Well, no sugar is fine. Just please don't try to fool me with that stevia stuff. I can smell it and taste it a mile away. Sucralose, I see you. Aspartame and ace sulfame potassium. Okay, so here's the deal. I recently tried drinking a Coke Zero. I do love my Coca-Cola. I know it's terrible. Don't tell anyone. I won't tell anyone if you don't tell anyone. I love drinking Coca-Cola. Tried a Coke Zero recently, and I thought, okay, this is good. And then I had another sip, and I thought, is it good? Sucralose? I'm just going to drink a Coca-Cola every now and then. Enjoy the good stuff, the real stuff, occasionally. All right, good. Thanks for walking through that with me. My name's Christine Cardoso. 3:48, sunshine, 25 degrees. It's a back and forth mix of sun and cloud kind of day. Right now, it is 3:48. Lots of great music on the way. Ooh, the Eagles, all 6.5 minutes of Hotel California coming up. Now, Zoomer traffic.
1: We have problems right now eastbound 401 in the express at Kennedy. Left lane blocked with a stalled vehicle here. That's adding to the volume delays. You will find it heavy going from Bayview, both express and collectors, over to Kennedy. Westbound on the Gardner out of downtown, just typical volume delays from Jarvis out to Strawn. And same goes for the northbound Don Valley Parkway, Bayview Bloor up to York Mills. On the northbound 404, some busy sections from Highway 7 to 16th Avenue, again from north of Stovall Road to north of Bloomington. And in Markham, keep in mind the 407 ramps to Kennedy, they're closed off for this weekend's Indy, and Kennedy itself closed both ways just north of the 407.

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Sarah McLachlan, Blackbird, on Zoomer Radio. It's 4 o'clock, Friday. Dr. John and David Wilcox on deck. Could be a wild night with those two. This is John Mellencamp, Zoomer Radio.

0: Dr. John, right place, wrong time. David Wilcox with Riverboat Fantasy. It is 4:10 on this Friday, August 14th. Sunshine right now, 25 degrees in Liberty Village. My name's Christine Cardoso. The Bike Lane Bonanza has a new chapter today in the story. Doug Ford has won the latest round in the Bike Lane Battle. Ontario's Court of Appeal announcing today it unanimously overturned last year's lower court ruling, which had said removing the bike lanes could violate cyclists' charter rights because of safety concerns. The appeal court said governments are allowed to change road policy and that there is no constitutional right to a bike lane. So the province can now proceed with removing about 19 kilometers of protected bike lanes on parts of Bloor, Yonge, and University. Not that the tearing up will happen on Monday morning. This announcement just coming down today. I mean, we'll see. Doug Ford's probably very excited about this. Maybe it will start on Monday morning. We have yet to hear that announcement. Cycle Toronto says it will keep fighting, so this might not be quite the end of Toronto's bike lane saga. So let me get this straight. In a city of 3 million people and in a GTA of almost 7 million people, we're not all going to agree and we have different ideologies, especially on issues that are complex and not always in line with what we all want right this second? Okay. 4:11, 25 degrees. Good luck, everybody. I'm so glad I just walk, take the streetcar, and yes, sometimes I do even drive in Toronto. 4:11, my name's Christine Cardoso. We've got music from Concrete Blonde and Corey Hart standing by. Right now, Zoomer traffic.
1: Looking at problems on the eastbound 401 in the collectors at here, Ontario. Collision here mostly on the left shoulder, but a little bit of the left lane taken out as well. Some good news though, further along the eastbound 401, earlier problems in the express approaching Kennedy. They've now been cleared out of the way. We do have problems northbound on the 410 at Courtney Park. Center lane now blocked with a stalled vehicle. And eastbound QEW, a backup approaching Erin Mills. Just beyond Erin Mills have a left lane blocked with a stalled vehicle. Eastbound on the Gardner heading into downtown, slow going from Park Lawn through to Jamison. And keep mind the 407 ramps to Markham closed off for this weekend's Indy. WC Town Funeral Chapel understands that every life tells a story and every farewell should honor it. With compassion, care, and dignity, WC is here when you need them most. WC Town Funeral Chapel, guiding you with heart. More traffic in minutes on Zoomer Radio.
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0: Zoomer Radio, Concrete Blonde, Joey in Sunglasses at Night from Corey Hart. It is 4:22, sunshine right now in Liberty Village, 25 degrees. Yes, it's Friday, a lovely afternoon. Let's enjoy summer while we have it. I've got a text here from Linda who says, as long as the Blue Jays are playing ball, it will be summer until they are done. Like your style, Linda. Good reminder. I like it. Jays will look to bounce back tonight after yesterday's loss against Boston. Jays open a 3-game series against the Yankees tonight. Jays are 2 games back of the AL's third and final wild card spot. Come on, Jays. And, well, to Linda's point, if the Jays can do it, then summer goes right into October. Go Jays. And if you want to text like Linda did, keep this number handy. 866-740-4740. 866-740-4740. I love hearing from you. My name's Christine. It's 4:22, 25 degrees. Cranberries, Pointer Sisters standing by. Right now, Zoomer traffic.
1: Looking at problems on the eastbound 401 in the collectors at here Ontario. Collision here mostly on the left shoulder, but a little bit of the left lane taken out as well. Some good news though, further along the eastbound 401, earlier problems in the express approaching Kennedy. They've now been cleared out of the way. We do have problems northbound on the 410 at Courtney Park. Center lane now blocked with a stalled vehicle. And eastbound QEW, a backup approaching Aaron Mills. Just beyond Aaron Mills have a left lane blocked with a stalled vehicle. Eastbound on the Gardner heading into downtown, slow going from Park Lawn through to Jamison. And keep mind the 407 ramps to Markham closed off for this weekend's Indy. WC Town Funeral Chapel understands that every life tells a story and every farewell should honor it. With compassion, care, and dignity, WC is here when you need them most. WC Town Funeral Chapel, guiding you with heart. More traffic in minutes on Zoomer Radio.
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0: Zoomer Radio, Pointer Sisters Fire. Gowan and the Cranberries in there as well. It is 4:37. Happy Friday to you. August 14th, sunshine right now in Liberty Village, 25 degrees. Down to 16 tonight. Tomorrow, mix of sun and cloud, high of 24. Right now it is sunshine, 25 degrees. And the Pointer Sisters will be part of the XX with Kelly Robotham. Kelly will continue the evolution of the girl group. She's going decade by decade with each Saturday night show. And this week, girl groups of the 70s, including the Pointer Sisters' first hit song. It's also Madonna's 68th birthday on Sunday, so Kelly's going to play some Madonna, perhaps that you don't always hear on the radio. It's the XX with Kelly Robotham, our music director here at Zoomer Radio, Saturday nights, 7 to 8 o'clock. 4:38. Hope you're having a fantastic Friday. Thanks for spending it with me. My name's Christine Cardoso. More great music on the way. Billy Joel, Downchild Blues Band coming up. Right now, Zoomer traffic.
1: Still have a number of trouble spots on the eastbound 401 in the collectors at Huron Ontario, left lane partially blocked with a collision. Then in the collectors at Islington, have a right lane taken out with a crash. And new problems eastbound 401 on the ramp to Nielsen, a right lane blocked with a stalled vehicle. On the westbound 401, we have problems just past Highway 6 North, left lane blocked with a collision here. And no change on these problems. The eastbound QEW just past Erin Mills still have a left lane taken out with a stalled vehicle. That's causing a backup from approaching Winston Churchill. And two trouble spots on the northbound 410 at Courtney Park, center lane blocked with a stalled vehicle, then at Beauvaird, right lane blocked with a collision. Absolute Comedy is Toronto's best comedy club, featuring hilarious live stand-up comedy every Tuesday to Sunday night. 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More traffic in minutes on Zoomer Radio.
2: There at the post, the cast is ready, the band begins, the lights go up, here comes Northern Dancer.

never seen a race quite like this. Dancer, a musical in 10 furlongs, is the extraordinary true story of Canadian champion Northern Dancer, the horse nobody wanted. The musical everyone will be talking about, racing to the stage this October. Tickets at

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0: Zoomer Radio, Down Child Blues Band, Flip Flop and Fly, and You're Only Human from Billy Joel. Hello there, my name's Christine. Hope you're enjoying your Friday. We've got sunshine right now, 25 degrees in Liberty Village. It is 4:49, almost 5 o'clock on Friday. Upfront Indigenous Festival at Bursey Park on Wellington Avenue, India Festival and Parade at Nathan Phillips Square, Rasta Fest in Little Jamaica, and that's how you pronounce Toronto. It's going to be another great weekend in the city. I hope you have plans that make you happy. And those are just three things happening in the city this weekend. It is 4:49, 25 degrees. We've got Paul Simon and the Hip standing by right now. Zoomer traffic.
1: We still have problems. The eastbound 401 in the collectors at here, Ontario. Left lane partially blocked with a collision here. Further along the eastbound 401, there was a problem on the ramp to Nielsen. That's now been cleared out of the way. And westbound 401, problems at Highway 6 North also cleared away, but looking at delays off and on from Highway 25 to beyond 6 North. On the northbound 410, we have problems just north of the 401, two left lanes blocked with a collision here. And keep in mind on the 407, no access to Kennedy. Those ramps closed off for this weekend's Indy. 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More traffic in minutes on Zoomer Radio.

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0: Zuma Radio, Bedouin Sound Clash, When the Night Feels My Song. Bedouin Sound Clash performing at the theater at the Great Canadian Casino Resort next Thursday, August 20th. Yeah, very cool. Great venue. Little surprise they're playing there. Theater at Great Canadian Casino Resort, which I still say, for those of you trying to keep track of all the new venues and the names and the venue changing, well, that used to be Woodbine. 512, 25 degrees. It is one of those locations where you need a car to get to easily, I would say. And if you want to do some stuff around the city this weekend, or if you are coming into the city this weekend, it is one of those where even if you wanted to take transit, there will be some obstacles, some pretty big ones, as a matter of fact. Line 1 TTC closed between Sheppard West and St. Clair West from midnight tonight through Sunday. Shuttle buses will be replacing trains. GO is also doing major track work. No Barry Line trains Saturday or Sunday, and reduced Kitchener Line service as well. And the Up Express also affected. Basically, this is a weekend to plan your route before you leave the house, or maybe just not leave the house. You do whatever makes you happy. 513, some sunshine sure making me happy right now. 25 degrees. Ed Sheeran and Gordon Lightfoot standing by right now. Zoomer traffic.
1: We still have problems on the northbound 410 in the express just north of the 401. Two right lanes are now blocked with this collision. It's a heavy drive, first of all, on the eastbound 403 from Eglinton getting on to the northbound 410. And then the northbound 410 remains busy to beyond Courtney Park. On the westbound 401, problems just past Winston Churchill. The HOV lane blocked because of a collision here. Have a stalled tractor trailer and OPP on scene. Northbound Don Valley Parkway, at the end of the ramp to Don Mills, we have a collision. So that ramp partially blocked, but you can still access it. And just volume delays on the northbound DVP itself from Bayview Bloor up to the 401. This summer, get outside and commute the fun way. 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
1: Zoomer Radio, Ed Sheeran, Shape of You. And Ed Sheeran coming to Toronto next week for his Loop Tour, which refers to the technology that has become part of his trademark live performance. He builds layers of music live by himself using looping pedals. So this one guy on stage can essentially become his own backing band. Ed Sheeran, Rogers Centre, August 20, 21st, and 22nd. Hello there, it's August 14, Friday. How are you? My name's Christine Cardoso. 524, 26 degrees in the sunshine. And generally for the rest of the night, we've got a mix of sun and cloud down to 16 for this evening, or for overnight, I should say. Tomorrow, mix of sun and cloud, a high of 24. And Sunday, unfortunately, it looks like these showers will stick around. Right now, enjoy it. Beautiful Friday afternoon. Thanks for listening to the Afternoon Express. We've got music from Joe Jackson and Edwin Starr standing by. Right now, Zoomer traffic.
2: Well, really backed up right now on the eastbound 403 from Eglinton getting onto the northbound 410. We have problems just north of the 401 on that northbound 410 in the express. Two right lanes remain blocked off because of this collision. And we still have problems westbound 401 just past Winston Churchill. The HOV lane remains blocked with a collision. Northbound on the Don Valley Parkway, the ramp to Don Mills partially blocked again because of a crash. And typical volume delays up the northbound DVP, Bayview Bloor to York Mills. And westbound Gardner, a slow go from Jarvis out to Strawn. Also watch out just past Jamison, have a stalled vehicle on the right shoulder. Frank Leo of Remax has a multi-million dollar market

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0: Zoomer Radio, there's Bonnie Raitt, something to talk about. Bonnie Raitt performing at Massey Hall tomorrow night, Saturday. That's cool. And then off she goes down the 401 westbound to Kitchener for a performance there on Sunday in Kitchener Center in the Square. Also heard from Joe Jackson and Edwin Starr on the Afternoon Express. My name's Christine Cardoso. It's time for us to do three good things. The theory is that even on a bad day, there's always three good things. So without overthinking it, you think about yours while I tell you mine. Number one, my daughter Jamie was quite sick the last couple of days. And now she's not. Number two, I just made plans with a friend for tomorrow afternoon. You know, those last minute plans, sometimes the best plans. And number three, big family barbecue on Sunday. I cannot wait. There is my three good things. And I hope you have three as well. 25 degrees right now in Liberty Village. It's time for us to get to Zoomer traffic.
1: Well, good news on the northbound 410. Those earlier problems just north of the 401 now cleared out of the way, starting to improve on the eastbound 403 as well, getting onto the northbound 410. We do have new problems, though, northbound 427 in the collectors at Burnhamthorpe, a right lane blocked with a stalled vehicle here. As well, new problems on the westbound QEW at Walker's Line, the HOV lane now blocked with a stalled vehicle. And westbound 401 just past Winston and Churchill still have the HOV lane blocked with a collision, just in the process of clearing right now. Good things happen slowly. The same goes for wealth, as long as you have a process that works. 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
2: 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I'm the publisher of the Tonic newsletter and host of the Tonic Talk Show, brought to you by New Roots Herbal. 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All in this week's episode of The Tonic. 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

0: Zoomer Radio, there's Colin James, 5 long years, and the spinners, they just can't stop it, the games people play. Hello, happy Friday. Hope it's been a good one for you. My name's Christine Cardoso, and I've got word here from organizers of the Ontario Honda Dealers Indy in Markham. They had to apologize today after delays preparing the new street circuit disrupted today's practice sessions. The event is being held in Markham for the first time after moving from the CNE, which, of course, hosted the race for 40 years. Qualifying set for tomorrow, the main IndyCar race set for Sunday afternoon. Fingers crossed that everything goes okay. Not the first day, I'm sure, that organizers wanted to have. Got more news headlines coming up just before the 60s at 6 right now. Zoomer traffic.
1: Well, good news on the northbound 410. Those earlier problems just north of the 401 now cleared out of the way, starting to improve on the eastbound 403 as well, getting onto the northbound 410. We do

0: Of new problems, though, northbound 427 in the collectors at Burnhamthorpe are right lane blocked with a stalled vehicle here. As well, new problems on the westbound QEW at Walker's Line, the HOV lane now blocked with a stalled vehicle. And westbound 401 just past Winston Churchill still have the HOV lane blocked with a collision just in the process of clearing right now. Good things happen slowly. The same goes for wealth, as long as you have a process that works. 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

0: Zoom Radio and the Afternoon Express for a Friday. Thanks for spending some time with me. My name's Christine Cardoso. Robbie Lane standing by. 60s at 6 coming up. Before I leave you, happy weekend. And here are your news headlines. U.S. Trade Representative Jamison Greer repeated the Trump administration's focus on protecting American industry and restoring manufacturing. While speaking to reporters in Iowa today, Greer insisted tariffs and trade deals were the way to achieve that goal. Greer added that the U.S. is having constructive negotiations with Canada, but said Washington's foremost focus is ensuring Trump's trade policy is carried out. Canadian officials have intensified trade talks with their American counterparts in recent weeks to try to mitigate an executive order that would impose 50% tariffs on a range of Canadian goods starting next Wednesday. Ontario's top court has cleared the way for the province to remove protected bike lanes in Toronto, overturning a lower court ruling. The Court of Appeal says there is no charter right to bike lanes and governments can reverse previous policy decisions. A lower court had found removing lanes on Bloor Street, Yonge Street, and University Avenue would create an unconstitutional risk to cyclist safety. The appeal court says that ruling misapplied the law and improperly crossed into policy and political decision making. The deadline to file or withdraw nominations for Ottawa's 2026 municipal election is August 21st at 2 p.m. Candidates for mayor, councillor, or school board trustee must submit their nomination forms in person at the city's elections office. Mayoral candidates must pay a $200 filing fee, while councillor and trustee candidates pay $100, with mayor and council candidates also requiring 25 endorsements. The city clerk will certify eligible nominations by August 24th, while third-party advertisers have until October 23rd to register. Zoomer weather for this evening, partly cloudy, down to 16 degrees. Tomorrow, a mix of sun and cloud, a high of 24. For Sunday, cloudy, 70% chance of showers and a high of 25. Right now, it is 25 degrees. My name's Christine Cardoso. Good night.
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Zoomer Radio in the 60s at 6 on a Friday evening. Robbie here with you and happy that you're along with me. And Aretha's Respect starting us off. I got an email many moons ago from someone who said, you know, Aretha Franklin and Respect, we've heard it enough. Like, let's lay it off. And I thought to myself, how can you ever say there's too much Aretha? There just never is. The Turtles? It ain't me, babe.

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0: Manfred Mann and Sha-la-la-la-la-la-la and the Turtles before that. It Ain't Me, Babe. Well, we do this once a week where we put a spotlight on a Canadian band and play a little bit of their music, and we're going to do it tonight.
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The It's Robbie Remembers a Spotlight, and this is what we do on Friday evenings, put a spotlight on a Canadian band and play some of their music. These guys, I did a television show back on CTV in 1966 through 1970, and it was called It's Happening in the last 3 years. First year was a different name. But in the last year, the Disciples had gone different ways. You know, they were interested in pursuing other

other things, and they were getting married, and they had new careers, and so we needed a new house band for the show. It's happening. The Carnival auditioned, among others, and I did. I wasn't part of the audition process, but it was told to me by the producer that they'd found a band called The Carnival, and they were waiting down in the room somewhere down the hall to meet with me and talk with me. So I went down, and these guys were just the best. I mean, they were so much fun. Everybody had a sense of humor, but everybody also knew what they were doing. So here they go under the spotlight, The Carnival, and a song they released in 1968, Out of My Life.

0: Mandela, just one of the best bands ever to come out of Toronto and display their talents all over the world. They were amazing. Roy Kenner on lead vocals at one time, and then George Oliver at another time. Now, I want to know who sent me the request for the Beatles song that I'm about to play coming up. RobbieLane@Rogers.com. And you didn't, your email, it doesn't have your name on it, and you didn't sign it. So let me know, because I want to know. I'm playing it for you, so the least you could do is tell me who I'm playing it for. That's coming up.
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Kensington Market right there, and I would be the one. And the Beatles, for someone, The Fool on the Hill before that. I don't know who that someone was, and they didn't sign their name to the request, so I don't know. But I do know that this song was one of the biggest songs of 1967. You will agree, and you'll know what it is immediately.

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Our playlists, news, blogs, and contests are all live on zoomeradio.ca.

0: Crispian St. Peter's and You Were On My Mind from 1967. Not my favorite version of that song, a good one, but not my favorite. There are a couple of others that I think were better. I've got Etta James to kick off the next set, and it's one of those songs that if you were in high school or public school, and there was what they called a sock hop dance, where it would usually be in the afternoon after class, like 5 o'clock, 4:30, something like that. And many teachers keeping an eye on all of the people dancing, just in case. The song you're going to hear next would be one of those songs where the guys would head straight for the girls and ask them to dance. And hopefully they'd say yes. That song, next.
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2: 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Johnny Cash, Roy Orbison, Neil Young, Billy Joel, Elton John, and others. 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And the Super 60s Top 10 Countdown from this week in 1961. 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

Monkees. I'm not your step on the stone, and that favorite at the high school sock hops, Etta James, and At Last. Mitch Ryder. Now, I understood that he had retired, but he apparently hasn't. Maybe he retired from major touring, but he's doing the odd kind of show everywhere. And when you see a Mitch Ryder show, it's a long show. It's an hour and a half to 2 hours. And he does this.

0: And the Searchers' version of Four Strong Winds, Mitch Ryder and the Detroit Wheels before that, on the 60s at 6 with Jenny Take a Ride. I hope I have room for that Dennis Yost and Classics 4 song, because I just really like his voice. But I do have room for the 70s at 7, and they are coming to your ears very soon.
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And the 70s at 7 on Zoomer Radio, Donna Summer's up-tempo version of MacArthur Park. Jimmy Buffett, right now, number one.

0: Neil Young right there on the 70s at 7 in the Heart of Gold. And a special shout out to you, Ted Rogers, because you emailed me. You thought I'd maybe fallen ill last night because a glitch happened in the studio during the 80s at 8 and the 90s at 9. It couldn't be fixed until in the middle of the night. So I was here, and I'm not ill, and I'm fine, and I hope you are too. But thanks for the email. Queen, coming up in the next set.
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0: Cheryl and Robbie Ray, the Rays right there. I only want to get up and dance on the 70s at 7. And Queen before Cheryl and Robbie, and You're My Best Friend. My car is really dirty and it needs what's coming up next, so hang on.
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0: by New Roots Herbal. Please join us this Saturday for a full hour of goodness. We'll decode hair loss in men and women. We'll discover how to overcome estrangement. We'll find out why religions are more alike than not. And lastly, we'll learn why people choose to stay in an abusive relationship. All in this week's episode of The Tonic. You know, for what ails you.
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2: There are some summers you never forget. 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

Rose Royce right there, and a number one song for them in 1976, Car Wash. I got Lighthouse, and if you ever saw a lighthouse, which I was lucky enough to do in the early days and then much later, they just are amazing. They always have been, always will be.

0: Jackson Hawk right there, and You Can't Dance, and Rare Earth before that. I just want to celebrate. And if you're celebrating something like a birthday or an anniversary or another day of life, whatever it is, I do that. I want you to celebrate and have a good time. I got a Led Zeppelin song for you in the next set. Oh, yes, it's coming.
1: There at the post. The cast is ready. The band begins. The lights go up. Here comes Northern Dancer. And they're off.
2: You've never seen a race quite like this. 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The musical everyone will be talking about. Racing to the stage this October. 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That's dancerthemusical.com.
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0: Led Zeppelin right there, wrapping up that set on the 70s at 7, and almost wrapping up the entire hour. But I'm going to do the 80s at 8, and I'm going to do the 90s at 9. And they are both just around the corner.
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I woke last night to the sound of thunder. How far off, I sat and wondered. Started humming a song from 1962. Ain't it funny how the night moves? When you just don't seem to have as much to lose. Strange how the night moves.